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15: Roto-Rooter presents The Raving. 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Only this and nothing more. Eagerly I wished the morrow, vainly I had sought to borrow plungers to relieve my sorrow, mops to dry the soggy floor. I slowed it down and nothing more. 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
1: Sunny skies headed into the weekend. Highs are going to be near 90 once again tomorrow. Nice start to a summer-like weekend. Yeah, big football games happening. OU and OSU both playing. Then Sunday, mostly sunny skies. Going to have a southwest wind gusting near 20 miles per hour. Yeah, it's going to feel like summer. Will it ever disappear? I don't know, man. Telling you what. From Ashes to New, Led Zeppelin, November Rain on Rock 100.5.

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theory of a dead man. I wonder if they're... let me see. How do I put this? Because I'm kind of stumbling right here, apparently. The theory of a dead man. I wonder if they're talking about The Undertaker, because he's like the original dead man. Could be. 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
8: Roto-Rooter presents The Raving. 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Eagerly I wished the morrow, vainly I had sought to borrow plungers to relieve my sorrow, mops to dry the soggy floor. I slowed it down and nothing more. 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I jumped astride my motor scooter, a big black bird screamed, Roto-Rooter!
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8: Ah, yes, Roto-Rooter, why didn't I think of that before? 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

Sleep Token with Emergence here on the Legendary Immortal Cat. Now through the end of the year, we are introducing, actually we have already introduced, because we are almost done with the Cat's official anniversary trading cards. 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And if you get scared and you forget to start your collection, don't worry. 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This next song is coming out of the 80s, mid-80s, I believe. Well, was it 86 or 87 that they released this album? I believe it was either year. Still of the Night on 100.5.

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11: Roto-Rooter presents The Raving. Once upon a midnight dreary, while I pondered weak and weary over many a quaint and curious volume of forgotten lore, while I nodded in the hushing, suddenly there came a rushing as of someone slowly flushing water across my chamber floor. Only this and nothing more. Eagerly I wished the morrow, vainly I had sought to borrow plungers to relieve my sorrow, mops to dry the soggy floor. I slowed it down and nothing more. Ankle deep in water, standing long, I stood there wheezing, panting, weeping, cursing curses that no mortal ever cursed before. As the mess was slow subsiding, my thoughts were strong to go a-riding, to dry my troubled clothes, perhaps to find a liquor store. I jumped astride my motor scooter, a big black bird screamed, Roto-Rooter!
12: And away go troubles down the drain.
11: Ah, yes, Roto-Rooter, why didn't I think of that before? 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
29: By the end of next week, or a week from now, high temps are going to be forecasted in the 60s and 70s towards the end of the weekend. Do have more chance of rain moving into the metro. And yeah, you're going to need those sweaters or something to cover up with, or layer up, actually. Because the coolest temperatures in months are going to be arriving. Music on the way. Incubus in this hour. Rob Zombie also. Bad Wolves on 100.5 The Cat.

Tom Sawyer, KATT. Always like listening to some Rush. Especially, Rush is good to listen to when you feel kind of intellectual in a way, and you really want to be sitting there going, what goes well with my Ayn Rand album or book? Oh, Rush goes well with Ayn Rand. Actually, it does. Tomorrow morning, listen in and tune in to the Rick and Brad Morning Show, and they have a chance for you to call in and win tickets to see Greta Van Fleet at the BOK Center in March. And the show has just been announced. I think we've announced it for, the past week or so, and we have everything you need to know over at cat.com, and it's also available on the Cat app. Green Day, Metallica, Red Hot Chili Peppers on the way. Where am I? There I am. Rob Zombie on 100.5.

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11: Roto-Rooter presents The Raving. Once upon a midnight dreary, while I pondered weak and weary over many a quaint and curious volume of forgotten lore, while I nodded in the hushing, suddenly there came a rushing as of someone slowly flushing water across my chamber floor. Only this and nothing more. Eagerly I wished the morrow, vainly I had sought to borrow plungers to relieve my sorrow, mops to dry the soggy floor. I slowed it down and nothing more. Ankle deep in water, standing long, I stood there wheezing, panting, weeping, cursing curses that no mortal ever cursed before. As the mess was slow subsiding, my thoughts were strong to go a-riding, to dry my troubled clothes, perhaps to find a liquor store. I jumped astride my motor scooter, a big black bird screamed, Roto-Rooter!
12: And away go troubles down the drain.
11: Ah, yes, Roto-Rooter, why didn't I think of that before? There more comfort, nevermore. Thank you.
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Young Lust, KATT 100.5, The Cat. Yeah! Another great show for 2026 is happening next week. Friday, October 16th, join the legendary Cat as we bring you Stained, Seether, Hoobastank, and Hinder in concert. And this is going to be at the BOK Center up in Tulsa. 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Red Hot Chili Peppers, also known as the Habaneros.

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5: Going to be sounding like a broken record on this weather report. I think you all know what it's going to be like for the upcoming week. Averaging 94 a high up until next Wednesday, 84 for a high then. And we're supposed to be having cooler temps after Wednesday, and yet more chances of rain moving into the metro. So hopefully some fall-like temperatures will be on its way. Perfect Circle, Everlast on the way, some Billy Idol.

Paranoid, KATT, 100.5 FM. If you are paranoid, paranoia is simply knowing the truth. Seriously. Steve Gorman's up next, and then I will be back in the studio at 3 a.m., and I'll carry you on into your Friday morning, into the Rick and Brad Morning Show. I am Daryl Page. Thank you for tuning in with me this evening. Yeah, filling in for Cam, so you're going to be hearing a lot of me on the air this weekend. Oh, breaking the fourth wall. Should I be doing that? Too late. Oklahoma's home for Pure Rock, KATT, and this is Everlast.

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11: Roto-Rooter presents The Raving. 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Only this and nothing more. Eagerly I wished the morrow, vainly I had sought to borrow plungers to relieve my sorrow, mops to dry the soggy floor. I slowed it down and nothing more. Ankle deep in water, standing long, I stood there wheezing, panting, weeping, cursing curses that no mortal ever cursed before. As the mess was slow subsiding, my thoughts were strong to go a-riding, to dry my troubled clothes, perhaps to find a liquor store. I jumped astride my motor scooter, a big black bird screamed, Roto-Rooter!
12: And away go troubles down the drain.
11: Roto-Rooter. Ah, yes, Roto-Rooter, why didn't I think of that before? 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
1: From your laptop.
2: 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It's time to get your rock on with Steve Gorman and April Rose. It's Steve Gorman Rocks. Welcome to the show.
0: All hands on deck. 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

0: Journey with Don't Stop Believin', and you best believe that you are in the right place. If you're looking for 5 hours of awesome music, April Rose and I will be here for next 5 hours. I'm excited. April's excited. Well, I shouldn't speak for you. April, are you excited?
1: I need a little bit more energy, a little more excitement from you. I'm a little down right now, and I just need you to pep it up.
0: I'm not going to talk louder, but maybe I'll just get my voice a little higher. And I'll tell you, I'm really excited for the show. Me and April are excited to be with you for 5 hours. And here from Ireland is you too.
1: Now I'm just scared.
0: Yeah, that's kind of creepy. How about this? Next up, you too. You're on the Cat, and this is Steve Gorman Rocks.

0: Come on, feel the noise. Quiet Riot on Steve Gorman Rocks. 1983. Man, that song was on the radio every time I turned it on. That song was on MTV every time I found myself in front of a television. Quiet Riot had released two albums before Metal Health, exclusively in Japan. They had a Japanese deal before an American deal, which, you know, really wasn't all that unusual back in the day. But I remember hearing about them and being told this is their third album. And I thought, that's really weird. I mean, like, and then I heard that this kid, Randy Rhoads, was from Quiet Riot. He had moved on to join Ozzy Osbourne's band. I just remember thinking, who are all these guys in bands and how are they getting all these record deals I've never heard of and what's happening in the world? For some reason I felt like I should already know everything about every band and every record ever made. I got over it pretty quickly. Got to college and all of a sudden what I thought were 100 cool bands in the world turned out to be about 100,000. You know, they say you go to college to expand your mind and learn new things. At least as far as music goes, that's exactly what happened with me.
1: Steve Gorman rocks the cat.
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13: 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Only this and nothing more. Eagerly I wished the morrow, vainly I had sought to borrow plungers to relieve my sorrow, mops to dry the soggy floor. 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
36: Steve Gorman rocks, yeah. Bigfoot. I saw him. He's here in the woods of Michigan. Oh, by the way, it's Gonzo from Saginaw, Michigan.
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0: Skinner, Gimme Three Steps on Steve Gorman Rocks. That's from the debut album Pronounced from 1973. The Rolling Stones, what's there to say about the band? At this stage of the game, it's all been said. The music still speaks the loudest, however. Here's You Can't Always Get What You Want.
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0: Rolling Stones, You Can't Always Get What You Want. A song that's easy to overlook when you think about a band because they've had so many iconic songs. Before the Rolling Stones reinvented rock and roll with that incredible four-album run, Beggar's Banquet, Let It Bleed, Sticky Fingers, Exile on Main Street, they were a singles band. And as a singles band, they were already guaranteed Hall of Famers. They had so many great songs from the earliest days. Satisfaction, Get Off My Cloud, Ruby Tuesday, Mother's Little Helper. You know, it's an incredible run for a band that will always be second only to the Beatles in all-time rock and roll legacy. Guns N' Roses' legacy looked like it was dead and buried by 1995. The band splintered. Oh, man, they went too high, too fast, flew a little too close to the sun. Thankfully, for the last 10 years, they have been rebuilding that legacy. A legacy that began in 1987 when everybody got their first listen to Sweet Child of Mine.
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0: time for questionable wisdom on Steve Gorman Rocks. 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
1: Listening on 107.7 The Bone out in San Francisco, we have Carson who needs some advice. Now, Carson's been dating this girl he met online for the past 6 months, right? And he says they've gotten pretty serious, and next week they're supposed to meet in person for the first time ever. See, there's just one problem. Okay, when Carson set up his online dating profile, he used fake pictures of a guy that's way more attractive than he is, so he'd get more online dates. Again, they're meeting next week for the first time ever. A girl he's been dating for 6 months, and he looks nothing like she's expecting. What should he do?
2: Okay, first of all, Carson, use a different word. You're not dating a girl that you only know online, okay? Sure. I don't know what the word is for that. You're engaging. You're on her radar. Come up with some nonsensical millennial term. But you're right. You're doing a lot of things, but dating isn't one of them. That said, from the old man over here in the corner, I think it's pretty simple. You just go full invisible man. You wrap your face in bandages, put on some sunglasses, sit down across the table at this restaurant and say, I can't believe this happened, but I was attacked by a swarm of bees today. I mean, you've been lying for 6 months. Why stop now? You're a weird guy who lied about what you look like, and you think you're dating a woman you've never met. I got no time for you, dude. Do the girl a favor, actually. Break up with her. She's going to be fine. It's all online. Just what? Unplug your modem? How do you break up with someone you've never met? It's ridiculous.
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17: 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As the mess was slow subsiding, my thoughts were strong to go a-riding, to dry my troubled clothes, perhaps to find a liquor store. 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
17: Ah, yes, Roto-Rooter, why didn't I think of that before? 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

0: Should I Stay or Should I Go? The Clash on Steve Gorman Rocks. We often hear stories about airplanes in trouble, you know, a mayday emergency landing because a flap is weird, or a drunken passenger is fighting with a flight attendant. All kinds of reasons that planes have to come in for an early landing. Recently, on a flight over the Atlantic Ocean, the call came in, hey, we got to make a diversion. We got to land quickly. The reason was only two of the airplane's bathrooms were working. Well, the pilot, when he called it in, he said, we only have two potties. That's the word they used. And air traffic control said, you say only two potties? I'm like, what are you guys, seven? I guess that's the word they use. If you say lavatory, if you say bathroom, maybe somebody misunderstands it. Potty, if you say I've only got two working potties, I guess everybody knows exactly what you're saying.
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0: found Mr. Floyd. Will you accept the charge from the United States? No, he hung up. Is your residence? I wonder why he hung up. Is there supposed to be someone out there besides your register to answer?
1: Hello?
0: This is United States calling. Are we reaching...
2: Pink Floyd with Young Lust on Steve Gorman Rocks. April, here's some good news. Steve,
3: yes?
2: Gorman, sports.
3: Sports? Oh, yeah. It's my favorite.
2: Coming up in just a few minutes. And a little later this hour, we will look back with today in music history. But right now, let's get back to doing what we do, taking care of business. This is Bachman Turner Overdrive. This is Steve Gorman Rocks on The Cat.

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2: Steve Gorman Sports. Let's look ahead at the NFL weekend. Well, it kicks off tonight, of course, Tampa Bay at Dallas. Cowboys with an 8.5-point spread. I like it. I would normally think it's too high, but what we've seen so far from Tampa Bay, they're not the kind of team that's going to get a backdoor cover in the fourth quarter. They're the kind of team that Dallas is going to run all over. You know, they love to beat up on overmatched defenses at home. They're going to run all over the Bucs. They will beat them down. The Bucs will not rally in the fourth quarter. That's a safe 8.5-point spread for the Cowboys. The Houston Texans are 0-4. They're going to Tennessee and getting 7.5 points. The Titans are awful. They're both winless teams, but one of them has been in the games they've played against good teams, and one of them, well, just looks inept from start to finish. Still, I don't like that 7.5 points. Take the Titans, of all things, to cover. San Francisco at Seattle. Seahawks giving up 3 points. I think this could easily be a 1 or 2 point game. I like the Niners to shock the world and get not just a cover, but a win in Seattle. We'll find out soon enough. 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
13: Roto-Rooter presents The Raving. 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Only this and nothing more. Eagerly I wished the morrow, vainly I had sought to borrow plungers to relieve my sorrow, mops to dry the soggy floor. I slowed it down and nothing more. 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As the mess was slow subsiding, my thoughts were strong to go a-riding, to dry my troubled clothes, perhaps to find a liquor store. I jumped astride my motor scooter, a big black bird screamed, Roto-Rooter!
14: And away go troubles down the drain.
13: Ah, yes, Roto-Rooter, why didn't I think of that before? 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

0: Seeger, Silver Bullet Band, Live Bullet was the album. Turn the Page, as great a song as there has ever been about life on the road. U2's lead single from their third album in 1983, one of their all-time best. This is New Year's Day.
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0: New Year's Day from U2 on Steve Gorman Rocks. U2 in 1983 released their third album, War. I was eagerly looking forward to it. It exceeded my hopes and my expectations. I loved their first album, Boy. Loved it. The follow-up, their second album, October, left a little to be desired. I didn't think it was better than Boy. And, you know, when you love a band's first record, you want that second one to be even better. Well, they rebounded and came back stronger than ever. War still holds up top to bottom. Speaking of bands whose debut records blow you away, 1989, that summer, belonged to a brand new band from New Jersey. Friends of the Bon Jovi camp, in fact, managed and very much assisted by members of the Bon Jovi camp, the band was Skid Row. Sebastian Bach, Snake Sabo, and the rest of them looked like they were about to grab the world by the you-know-whats. Their career didn't last as long at the highest heights as we thought, but hey, for a minute, they were on fire. Here's I Remember You.
1: Steve Gorman Rocks, the cat.

0: 3 on Steve Gorman Rocks. 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
1: It is October the 8th, April Rose, and I want to look back. How about a history lesson?
2: Oh, yeah, I'm ready. Let's go. I'm going to learn something new tonight.
1: On this day in 1988, Pink Floyd's album, The Dark Side of the Moon, which had been released in 1973, finally left the Billboard Hot 200 album chart. 741 straight weeks on the chart before it tumbled to number 201. On this day in 1987, the three members of the band ZZ Top, again, 1987, this is a long time ago, they made advanced reservations for seats on the first passenger flight to the moon.
2: What? That's cool.
1: Yeah, that trip still hasn't happened. And Dusty Hill is no longer with us, sadly, but I guess hope springs eternal. Maybe there'll be a passenger flight to the moon sometime in the next, gosh, I don't know, 100 years? I don't want to fly, you know, anywhere over like 3 hours as a general rule. And that's keeping things within the Earth's atmosphere. You want to take me to the moon? No, nothing about that sounds interesting to me at all.
0: Steve Gorman Rocks on the Cat.
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15: 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Only this and nothing more. Eagerly I wished the morrow, vainly I had sought to borrow plungers to relieve my sorrow, mops to dry the soggy floor. I slowed it down and nothing more. 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As the mess was slow subsiding, my thoughts were strong to go a-riding, to dry my troubled clothes, perhaps to find a liquor store. 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

0: Queen, We Will Rock You, We Are the Champions on Steve Gorman Rocks. What an epic two songs for a band to put out together as a co-single. I mean, the whole thing together is only about 5 minutes. It feels longer somehow, doesn't it? I mean, each one of those songs, so iconic, so unique, so special that it feels like, wait, you got all that done in under 5 minutes? You know, the mark of great writers is that they don't need extra time. Sometimes it hits me, like we play this Beatles song, Let It Be, on this show sometimes. That song's 4 minutes long. Let It Be is only 4 minutes long, and it feels like an epic. It feels like it's twice that long. The piano intro, the drums kick in, you got the long guitar solo in the middle, you've got the last verse with the different drum pattern. It's just like We Will Rock You, We're the Champions. So much happens, and it's all under 5 minutes. I mean, the efficiency of the great rock and roll songwriters blows my mind.
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0: Metallica was already established, but it wasn't until really 92, 93 that everybody finally went, oh gosh, they're like the biggest band on earth right now. They slowly blew up over the 80s into the 90s, whereas Guns N' Roses and Nirvana were like rockets. They like, you know, boom, record comes out, instant giant rock star. Hetfield built it a little more slowly, but that also goes a long way towards explaining why he's still on top of the list for world's biggest rock stars.
1: Yeah, there's a lot of staying power, because I feel like you'll see trends that pop up really quick, and then all of a sudden they're like, not as cool anymore. And James has been cool since day one.
0: Well, it's a good idea to kind of invent your own type of music, which they did, you know, like, we'll just be kind of metal and kind of punk and play faster than everybody else. And it worked. So good on them. 100.5 The Cat.

0: Bon Jovi, Wanted Dead or Alive on Steve Gorman Rocks from Slippery When Wet. You can thank that song for one of the biggest shows of the 90s, Unplugged. Remember MTV's Unplugged? Musicians would come into a TV studio, usually in New York City, and play an acoustic set. And it was huge. Well, it all started at the 1989 Video Music Awards. John Bon Jovi and Richie Sambora walked out. Just the two of them, not the rest of the band, sat down with acoustic guitars and performed Wanted Dead or Alive. And a couple of the producers at MTV said, I wonder if other bands might want to do the same thing. Believe me, every other band wanted to do the same thing. MTV Unplugged holds up, too. You can find those episodes now on one of the streamers. And man, is it fantastic. Really, really great show. Thanks, Bon Jovi, for pulling out an acoustic guitar and inspiring the concept. Steve Gorman rocks the cat.
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Eagles, Hotel California. What else needs to be said? It still is every bit as overwhelming and powerful and as iconic as it ever was. The greatest band from Rockford, Illinois, Cheap Trick, right here with the Dream Police. 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

Cheap Trick Dream Police on Steve Gorman Rocks. The band Deep Purple. A lot of different sounds, a lot of different vibes over the years. Couple different singers, in fact. Ian Gillan left the band. David Coverdale replaced him. At every stop along the way, though, the band was a machine. Live, Deep Purple could bring it like few other bands ever. And from the album Machine Head from 1972, their most iconic song, Smoke on the Water. You're on the Cat, and this is Steve Gorman Rocks.

0: It's time for Questionable Wisdom on Steve Gorman Rocks. Here's April Rose with tonight's question.
1: Listening on 107.7 The Bone out in San Francisco, we have Carson who needs some advice. Now, Carson's been dating this girl he met online for the past 6 months, right? And he says they've gotten pretty serious, and next week they're supposed to meet in person for the first time ever. See, there's just one problem. Okay, when Carson set up his online dating profile, he used fake pictures of a guy that's way more attractive than he is, so he'd get more online dates. Again, they're meeting next week for the first time ever. A girl he's been dating for 6 months, and he looks nothing like she's expecting. What should he do?
2: Okay, first of all, Carson, use a different word. You're not dating a girl that you only know online, okay? I don't know what the word is for that. You're engaging. You're on her radar. Come up with some nonsensical millennial term. But you're right. You're doing a lot of things, but dating isn't one of them. That said, from the old man over here in the corner, I think it's pretty simple. You just go full invisible man. You wrap your face in bandages, put on some sunglasses, sit down across the table at this restaurant and say, I had a, I can't believe this happened, but I was attacked by a swarm of bees today. I mean, you've been lying for 6 months. Why stop now? You're a weird guy who lied about what you look like, and you think you're dating a woman you've never met. I got no time for you, dude. Do the girl a favor, actually. Break up with her. She's going to be fine. It's all online. Just what? Unplug your modem? How do you break up with someone you've never met? It's ridiculous.
0: The Cats. Steve Gorman Rocks.
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12: Hey, you. Have you ever met a rock star?
13: Well, then don't be selfish. 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Now let's get back to the show. This is Steve Gorman Rocks.

0: The Cars from the self-titled debut album, 1978, that album was released. Just What I Needed. One of the songs the band used to get a record deal. They recorded some demos. They paid for the studio time themselves in 1977 and then took those songs around to radio stations in Boston. Hey, we're a local band. We're unsigned, but we'd love it if you'd play our song. The demo version of Just What I Needed got picked up by not one, but two stations in Boston. I can tell you right now, you'll have to take my word for it, that is a rarity. An unsigned band being played on not one but two stations in the same market, incredible. And it leads to one thing and one thing only, and that's a bidding war. The Cars found themselves in one. Every label wanted them. Elektra signed the deal. And a year later, that debut album took over the world.
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1: 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Hold on. We'll let Elton John tell you.
2: 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Don't make any noise.
1: Yeah, don't talk. Just listen. 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

0: Crazy Train, Ozzy Osbourne on Steve Gorman Rocks. Next, we got Foreigner Feels Like the First Time, which, Steve, it was originally supposed to be an even slower ballad. Their producer wanted them to speed it up. Okay. But, like, how do you think? Do you think it would have came across the same if it was slower?
1: Well, if they'd really slowed it down like a slow blues, yeah. Because, you know, that guy singing the phone book makes sense if it's a slow blues. You're just like hanging on every right? word. So I could see that, like, I've been waiting a lifetime. Oh, no. You know, all those.

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2: Steve Gorman Sports. Let's look ahead at the NFL weekend. Well, it kicks off tonight, of course, Tampa Bay at Dallas. Cowboys with an 8.5-point spread. I like it. I would normally think it's too high, but what we've seen so far from Tampa Bay, they're not the kind of team that's going to get a backdoor cover in the fourth quarter. They're the kind of team that Dallas is going to run all over. You know, they love to beat up on overmatched defenses at home. They're going to run all over the Bucs. They will beat them down. The Bucs will not rally in the fourth quarter. That's a safe 8.5-point spread for the Cowboys. The Houston Texans are 0-4. They're going to Tennessee and getting 7.5 points. The Titans are awful. They're both winless teams, but one of them has been in the games they've played against good teams, and one of them, well, just looks inept from start to finish. Still, I don't like that 7.5 points. Take the Titans, of all things, to cover. San Francisco at Seattle. Seahawks giving up 3 points. I think this could easily be a 1 or 2 point game. I like the Niners to shock the world and get not just a cover, but a win in Seattle. We'll find out soon enough. 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
23: We talk a lot about screens at home, but what about screens at school? Almost 90% of U.S. public schools now hand every student a device. A growing number of parents and researchers are asking whether all that screen time is helping kids learn or getting in the way. Here's what the evidence shows. For many tasks, kids comprehend more when they read something on paper versus on a screen, and they remember more when they take notes by hand instead of typing. So while learning to use a computer is no doubt a valuable skill, the core work of reading, writing, and math may just sink in better the old-fashioned way. So what can you do about it? At home, encourage your kids to do their homework and studying off screen when they can. And it's definitely fair to ask your kids' school how and how much they are using technology in the classroom. I'm Dr. Sanjay Gupta, helping you live a better life.
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0: Guns N' Roses, cover of Bob Dylan's Knockin' on Heaven's Door from Use Your Illusion Part 2. Boston released their self-titled debut album 50 years ago, 1976. 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
1: On this day in 1966, Ginger Baker collapsed on stage after a 20-minute drum solo. The Cream drummer is known to go super hard, and this night at Sussex University, he apparently found his limit. The solo was during their song Toad, and fans just went crazy for an epic 20 minutes of one of the greatest drummers in rock history. Now, thankfully, after Ginger collapsed and hit the ground, he recovered at a local hospital and was back to doing his thing shortly after. Fans spent 20 minutes in heaven with a drum solo that was out of this world. That's your Classic Rock Rewind. I'm April Rose, and this is Steve Gorman Rocks.
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0: Cream, White Room on Steve Gorman Rocks. You heard on Classic Rock Rewind the story of Ginger Baker collapsing on stage after a 20-minute drum solo. When I was in my former band, the Black Crowes, there was a couple of songs that sometimes would present an opportunity for a drum solo, and I really liked to keep it short. I love playing the drums. I love playing songs. Never been a drum solo guy. Not that I don't enjoy doing them, really, but I always felt like I don't think anybody's buying a ticket to come see my band for a drum solo. They want to hear the songs they love. And it was cool. The rest of the band always encouraged me to do them. And some nights I thought they were good, and some nights, honestly, I thought they were terrible. If I wasn't inspired, I couldn't really fake it. If you're going to do a 20-minute drum solo, my gosh, you better be Ginger Baker. You better have every chop on God's green earth. I'm a drummer, and I can't sit around for a 20-minute drum solo in the middle of a rock show. That's just me. Call me crazy. I'll take a good chorus over a great solo any day of the week. Steve Gorman rocks the cat.
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9: Cap. Talk rock music with a rock star? Get out a pen and paper. We're giving out Steve's number so you can do just that. 844-446-7626. This is Steve Gorman Rocks.

Queen with Fat Bottom Girls on Steve Gorman Rocks. Queen was a great band. You could say they spent the 70s Octothorpe winning. That's right, I said Octothorpe winning. I could have said hashtag winning. But the real name for the hashtag symbol, the pound sign, Octothorpe. Did you know that was what that was called? I never did. I just learned that today. I also never knew what the glabella was. The glabella is that smooth area between your eyebrows. It's pretty funny. Good word. I like when I learn new words. I got to remember some of these, though. I'll be like, wait, what's the word for that? Instead of just simply remembering the word for that. Octothorpe, I think I can hang on to that one. You know how some wine bottles have that dent in the bottom? That's called a punt. I think I can remember a punt. That's a good one. But the one I really love, my favorite word for a thing you don't realize is a thing, that little plastic or metal tip at the end of a shoelace, aglet. A-G-L-E-T, aglet. That's a good word. Rock 100.5, Steve Gorman Rocks.

0: Bon Jovi, Blaze of Glory, kicking off the fifth hour of Thursday, October the 8th on Steve Gorman Rocks. If you're just joining us, okay, it's fine. Better late than never. You got Steve Miller, The Cars, AC/DC, Rush, and more coming up. Right now, it's Billy Idol, White Wedding.
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1: Yeah.
0: This is Steve Gorman Rocks.
2: 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Steve Gorman Rocks.

0: Steve Gorman Rocks. Here's your host, Steve Gorman.
1: It is October the 8th, April Rose, and I want to look back. How about a history lesson?
2: Oh, yeah, I'm ready. Let's go. I'm going to learn something new tonight.
1: On this day in 1988, Pink Floyd's album, The Dark Side of the Moon, which had been released in 1973, finally left the Billboard Hot 200 album chart. 741 straight weeks on the chart before it tumbled to number 201. On this day in 1987, the three members of the band ZZ Top, again, 1987, this is a long time ago, they made advanced reservations for seats on the first passenger flight to the moon.
2: What? That's cool.
1: Yeah, that trip still hasn't happened. And Dusty Hill is no longer with us, sadly, but I guess hope springs eternal. Maybe there'll be a passenger flight to the moon sometime in the next, gosh, I don't know, 100 years? I don't want to fly, you know, anywhere over like 3 hours as a general rule. And that's keeping things within the Earth's atmosphere. You want to take me to the moon? No, nothing about that sounds interesting to me at all.
0: Steve Gorman rocks the cat.
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0: cars with You Might Think from Heartbeat City on Steve Gorman Rocks. AC/DC's 1980 Back in Black, the biggest selling rock album on planet Earth ever. Makes perfect sense because it's the greatest rock album ever. Here's You Shook Me All Night Long.
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0: AC/DC, You Shook Me All Night Long. AC/DC has never gone through different phases. There's not any chapters in their career. Yes, they had two different singers, but they sounded like the same band. Different voice, but everything else. From Highway to Hell to Back in Black, you would never say that's a different band. Some artists change album to album like crazy, not AC/DC. One of those artists who's been in a lot of different iterations, from supergroups like Queen and Blind Faith, to not a supergroup, but his best group, Derek and the Dominoes, to his solo work. Eric Clapton has pretty much done all there is to do with an electric guitar. His 1977 album, Slow Hand, probably his most iconic. From that album, here's Cocaine.
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0: Yeah, you're listening to the right show. 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

0: It's time for Questionable Wisdom on Steve Gorman Rocks. Here's April Rose with tonight's question.
1: Listening on 107.7 The Bone out in San Francisco, we have Carson who needs some advice. Now, Carson's been dating this girl he met online for the past 6 months, right? And he says they've gotten pretty serious, and next week they're supposed to meet in person for the first time ever. See, there's just one problem. Okay, when Carson set up his online dating profile, he used fake pictures of a guy that's way more attractive than he is, so he'd get more online dates. Again, they're meeting next week for the first time ever. A girl he's been dating for 6 months, and he looks nothing like she's expecting. What should he do?
2: Okay, first of all, Carson, use a different word. You're not dating a girl that you only know online, okay? Sure. I don't know what the word is for that. You're engaging. You're on her radar. Come up with some nonsensical millennial term. But you're right. You're doing a lot of things, but dating isn't one of them. That said, from the old man over here in the corner, I think it's pretty simple. You just go full invisible man. You wrap your face in bandages, put on some sunglasses, sit down across the table at this restaurant and say, I had a, I can't believe this happened, but I was attacked by a swarm of bees today. I mean, you've been lying for 6 months. Why stop now? You're a weird guy who lied about what you look like, and you think you're dating a woman you've never met. I got no time for you, dude. Do the girl a favor, actually. Break up with her. She's going to be fine. It's all online. Just what? Unplug your modem? How do you break up with someone you've never met? It's ridiculous.
0: If you're hearing Steve Gorman, then you're listening to The Cat.
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0: Stevie Nicks on Steve Gorman Rocks with Stand Back. That's going to do it. April and I have had a great night tonight. We tend to have a great night when we're listening to all this great music on a regular basis. Oh, yeah. April, tomorrow, at long last, is Friday.
1: Friday.
0: The weekend is upon us. The weekend starts around here Thursday nights. So the way I see it, you know, I've already taken my shoes off. No reason to put them back on till Monday.
1: I don't know what you're talking about. I start all week as the weekend. I'm just partying all the way through.
0: Everything I can do, April can do better. That's just how it works around here. Thanks for showing me up yet again. Tomorrow night, Friday night, 5 hours of great music. We'll talk to you then. Cheers.
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0: Brothers and sisters, you have been warned of the wickedness that has gained a stronghold in Guthrie. 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
2: 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You can remember exactly where you were when you heard the news. 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

do what they told you. Now you do what they told you. Now you do what they told you. 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

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And now you do what they told you.

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0: 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That was terrible. I am a robot. The Cat. Oklahoma. Oklahoma's Pure Rock, Rock 100.5, The Cat.
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0: Now, I would like to think that this is a goof, but I don't think it is. And I think based on some people that I've experienced in my life recently, I think that this tracks with people's awareness of the world around them. This is a woman complaining about a situation she had at the grocery store to social media.
1: Every single week with my groceries, when it asks me if I want cash back, I always say yes, and I get my $50 back. So every week I look up on the little screen and see how much money I saved from all my coupons, and usually it's about like $50 to $60, so I always press $50 when it asks if I want the cash back. So PSA, if you did not know this, when you ask for cash back, it is not giving you the cash back of the money that you saved from your order, like from the store. It is taking it straight out of your checking account.
2: Oh, my God.
3: What?
4: Wow.
3: That can't be real.
0: It sounds real. Wow. You know, I'm as skeptical as anybody of stuff like this, but it sounds like she's really not understanding the idea. Like, how do you not wrap your mind around the fact that the money that you saved is money that you're not paying for those groceries, and that there's not some magic fund that you get $50 back?
4: Yeah.
5: I can't even.
3: Yeah, it doesn't say redeem your cash back.
0: Right. She seems like she genuinely believes that. It's hard. I don't know how that person gets through the world. I don't know how they get through their day-to-day life. I don't know how they have a job. I don't know how they finished school. How do you not understand that?
4: This is it's shocking. She's so adamant about it, too. Okay, and listen to this.
0: Pro tip. When you are asking for that cash back, it is coming out of your account.
2: Yeah. It is?
4: Yeah. Oh, yeah.
3: Oh, my God.
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1: Global warming, that's one that everybody yells at you about. And they're like, you better do something. Like, I'm so tired of it. Let's do it. I barely made it out of high school. I don't really know how rain works. So why don't you let me figure that out, and then I'll do global warming, you know? But I've seen it rain without clouds. Where's that water coming from? So I'm pretty swamped with this rain stuff right now, but once I get to the bottom of that, I'm going to do global warming, and I've got some pretty good ideas, you know? I looked up a list of, like, all right, like, what are you supposed to do for global warming as an individual? But the first thing on the list was my favorite. It just said, just talk to your friends and family about it. Think about your friends and family. Like, not the ones that are the good ones, close. Think about how far out it goes. Just when you guys get together, like, do you mind if we talk about global warming for a little? I just thought this would be a good time to get into it. I get it. It's for our kids and their kids, and we want to make sure they have a good earth and their environment and stuff. We don't want to have a bad earth. And we don't want them to be mad at us and yell at us. But I don't think they will, because I don't think we get mad. I don't ever see litter on the ground and call my grandmother and be like, where do you get off? You know? I don't know how you show your face anymore, all right? It's cloudy today. Is that because you smoked on planes? Probably. Why'd you have to smoke that high?
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1: New York Post is claiming that Gen Zers and millennials are just kind of getting burned out on their jobs, and they kind of want to stop working for a while and do have some adult gap years or mini retirements. Just kind of burned out, right? So there's a hashtag adult gap year going around TikTok with thousands of videos.
2: Oh man, I'd love an adult gap
1: ranting
2: year.
1: About.
2: Yeah. I mean, you got to fund it somehow, but mm-hmm. I would be all over an adult gap year. Of course,
1: if you've been in the corporate grind for,
2: and then you got nothing to come back to. That's the downside.
1: Yeah, you have to either go live home or, you know, have your money kind of squirreled away there. But yeah, they just are like really tired of working. It's just been a lot. Mini retirement. Rather than push through what they say is a deteriorating job, it's just not the same one I signed up for. I just need some time off for me. So there you go. A little gap. You think we should present that on the next corporate?
2: Listen, they would say, yeah, go ahead. Have at it. Go ahead.
1: Yeah.
2: I mean, I hope you find a job at the end of your gap year.
1: Yeah. It's going to be the rest of your gap career.
2: I'm just saying, if I could do it and knew that I could come back to work after taking a year off, that'd be beautiful.
1: Well, this says it's risky because while it's an opportunity to reset for you, they might hire somebody else or AI might take your place while you're gone.
2: Exactly. So, good luck with that. Hope that works out.
1: Sorry about you. I know they've been in the workforce for 2 years and just really needs a break.
2: It's just been so much. But I do get it on a certain level. Like, you go to college, you grind it out, you go all the way through, and then, you know, all of a sudden you're out in the world, you're trying to pay, if you got student loans, you're trying to pay those back, you're trying to get your foot in the door, you're trying to get yourself established in life, and things are hard, and everything's expensive. I get it. I just would recommend taking the gap year where it's traditionally taken between high school and college.
1: Yeah.
2: Because if you're doing it, one, you could kind of maybe get your mom and dad to help fund it at that point.
1: Right.
2: That's once you graduate from college, mom and dad are like, yeah, good luck with that. Hope that works out for you, that gap year.
1: That gap decade is what I need.
2: Yeah, right.
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0: You Give Love a Bad Name from Bon Jovi on the legendary Rock 100.5 The Cat. 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Did you read that thing I sent you about Chuck Lorre's biography last night, Cron?
1: I did, yeah.
0: It's crazy. Earlier in the week, we were talking about Michael Douglas's book and all the revelations in there. And he was on Jimmy Kimmel last night talking about his book. And then I was reading some stuff last night, and I came across this story. The headline was, "Turns out Charlie Sheen's departure from 2.5 Men was much crazier than we even knew." And I was like, my God, as crazy as that was, because that was the beginning of the Tiger Blood and that whole era of Charlie Sheen. What could have there have been that we didn't know about? And he drops a couple of shells in there. I thought it was really interesting. Now I want to know more about it.
1: Yeah, we can talk a little bit more about what he said during Showbiz News. I also saw yesterday that Jessica Biel was cast in a movie about Hugh Hefner's wife. I guess it's about Hugh Hefner's life, but she was cast as a fictionalized version of Hugh's wife. And Hugh's widow, Crystal Hefner, is asking her to step down from that role and to not play that role. So we'll find out why that is. We found out who some of the And Friends are for the Aerosmith and Friends shows that they announced the other day. We will also take a look at new movies at the box office and what you can stream at home. So we'll get to all of that stuff and much, much more.
0: All right, that is coming up in the Showbiz News. 90 for the high later today. I mean, we're basically going to be at 90 until we see some chances of rain next week in the middle of the week. So 90 and sunny later. It is 62 right now at KATT-FM, Oklahoma City.
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0: Stone Prison Creed, K-A-T-T, the cat, Rick and Brad. It is Friday, so that means today is the last day that you could win a trip to Mexico to a Dreams Resorts and Spa. 8 o'clock, we will give you the first word. You got four entries for the last trip today, 8, 11, 2, and 6. So be here for the first word. We also have another chance for you to beat the box office for Stained, Seether, Hoobastank, and Hinder tickets in the 8 o'clock hour. And a lot of stuff to get to. Craig's going to be here. Mark is going to be with us. It's OU Texas weekend. Lots of stuff, including Cron's update on what's happening in showbiz, and that's coming up after we check the traffic and the weather.
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0: Again, sunny and 90 through the middle of next week. Tuesday night into Wednesday, and then at the end of the week, we're going to see some chances of rain and cooler temperatures with that. But between now and then, basically sunshine and right around 90. Currently, it's 62 degrees at the Cat.
1: Right now, traffic on the Cat.
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0: Accident is currently working. I-40 eastbound approaching Reno Scott Street in Del City. We also have an accident on the OKC Boulevard eastbound at Klein and at Southeast 44th Street approaching I-35. Buckle up, drive safe. That's your right now traffic on the Cat.
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7: So Chuck Lorre of, I guess you could say, sitcom fame. I mean, he's done a ton of them, yeah. But specifically Two and a Half Men, has a memoir coming out called Sitcom, a memoir that's going to be released next week. And in it, he recounts Charlie Sheen's exit from Two and a Half Men. He says that Charlie earned about $1.25 million per episode and had negotiated a four-day work week. But then he started reportedly giving bizarre sick day excuses, like he had food poisoning, clam allergies, dental emergencies.
0: Did his wife's breast implant ever pop that he had to go to the doctor for that?
7: It did not, but a Bic lighter that exploded and burned off his eyelashes was one of them.
0: God, can you imagine? Dude, you're a grown man.
7: Yeah. Crazy. According to Lori, Sheen's manager claimed to have flown across the country with cash to purchase a sex tape featuring Charlie Sheen. And when Chuck Lorre's like, how shocking would a sex tape featuring Charlie Sheen be?
0: That's kind of on brand for him, isn't it?
7: Yeah, they were like, that's kind of on brand for him. And then his manager said, not this kind of sex tape.
0: I mean, there's only a couple of things that I could think of that could be. None of them good. Some less bad than others, but I mean, it's Charlie Sheen. What we know about him, how bad would the stuff that we don't know about him have to be?
7: The only thing that came to mind for me was that this was at a time where we did not know about him having sexual encounters with men. Remember, Charlie came out with that later, way later. I mean, that just came out a few years ago. So this was about 15 years ago. Maybe that was sex tape was. Who knows? There could be a ton of stuff.
0: If it's him with a man, that's the least objectionable thing that it might be.
7: Right. It could be a million different things, but that's just kind of what I thought about when I heard that. We'd expect anything from a guy who is burning off his eyelashes with a Bic lighter and calling in sick to work when he makes $1.25 million an episode. Chuck Lorre also describes a final scene that Charlie shot on the show with Melanie Lynskey where he could not remember his lines and could barely stand up. He was having to use furniture for support, and that prompted Chuck Lorre to shut down the show.
0: Didn't it say something about that Melanie

0: Wielinski was frightened of him in that while doing that scene, and they realized
1: it made it sound like it. Yeah, it doesn't
0: way.
1: Really go into detail about her experience, but yeah, he said that scene involved Melanie Lynskey, and everybody was kind of horrified that he could barely function on the set. And when he shut down the show, Charlie Sheen begged to do just 4 more episodes. And he was like, why do we need to do 4 more episodes? And he thinks it's because Charlie wanted that $1.25 million
0: yeah, it would have
1: a
0: been
1: few
0: a half
1: more times.
0: $500 million if he had done 4 more shows. Like, you can't straighten up enough for the $1.25 million per episode that you're getting.
1: Yeah. There was the story about him betting on football, right? Did you see that part of the story?
0: I said that wrong. It's not $500 million. Him betting on football is saying that he had lost $500,000.
1: $500,000 just one weekend, and Chuck Lorre was kind of shocked that he was just betting that much money on football, and then he was like, it's okay, I'll get it back on Monday Night Football. And this was in the middle of when he was begging to shoot 4 more episodes of the show. I guess none of this really shocks me about Charlie Sheen, but it is interesting hearing it from other people's perspectives, especially Chuck Lorre. I mean, we've heard Charlie's perspective, and I don't think Charlie went easy on himself in his documentary or his memoirs about things, but it is interesting to hear it from Chuck Lorre. What a nightmare, especially when there's so much money involved. I mean, that show was like the number one show on at the time.
0: Well, and that's why they gave him as much leash as they did, because they were making, so I mean, as Chuck Lorre said, it's $1 billion show. And to his point in saying that was that he got the blame for firing Charlie, and he said, it's $1 billion show. I'm a show writer. I don't have the ability to fire the lead actor who's making that kind of money on $1 billion show. Now, don't get me wrong. I think he's underplaying his role in it. But at the same time, I mean, Charlie got a lot of freedom because he was making a ton of money for the producers and the network and everybody else.
1: Now, he and Charlie eventually made up, right?
0: Yeah, he did that show with him on HBO where he played the gambler in the bookie show.
1: I was trying to think who didn't make up with him, and I think it was John Cryer, right? They've never really...
0: With Charlie?
1: Yeah.
0: Yeah, I think that was what John Cryer said, that he had never heard from Charlie again.
1: Yeah. I actually feel like I heard that Charlie tried to reach out, but John Cryer was just done with him, which I don't blame him either way.
0: Yeah.
1: Roseanne is working on a new TV series. Scratch that, she worked on a new TV series, because she says that she has filmed an entire season, 8 episodes of a comedy called Meemaw. It stars Roseanne as the matriarch of a, quote, mixed-race family of preppers in Texas. It sounds like it's more than just a family comedy, though, because her character is on a quest to take down a criminal empire and throw her granddaughter the most fantastic bat mitzvah. The show will also star Randy Quaid as her husband and Drea De Matteo from The Sopranos as their daughter. Doug Jones, John Lovitz, and comedian Tony Hinchcliffe are in it, too. Meemaw was funded by private investors. There's no word yet on when, where, or how anyone will be able to see it. But Roseanne says it's for everyone, not just conservatives. She said, my daughters are super woke, and of course I love them, so I put jokes in it for them, too, like I did on Roseanne. She said, I'm an equal opportunity destroyer. So we will see if somebody picks that up.
0: Hey, it could be funny. Roseanne playing a dirty old Meemaw could be really good.
1: Yeah. Family of preppers. I kind of like the premise. So it could be funny. There is a movie in the works called Playmates, and it takes place at the Playboy Mansion. Hugh Hefner isn't the main character, but he's in the movie, and he's being played by Bill Pullman. And Jessica Biel recently signed on to play Hugh's wife. Not one of his real wives, but a fictional character. But there is a problem. Hugh's widow, Crystal Hefner, does not want to see a movie that glorifies Hugh. Crystal sent a message to Jessica urging her not to take part, and now she's sharing it with the world. She told Jessica that she suffered, quote, sexual, emotional, financial, and physical abuse in her relationship with Hugh, and many other women have come forward with horror stories as well. There was a whole series about Hugh's relationship with some of these women. She added that there are also, quote, deeply troubling concerns involving minors, and she hopes that everyone involved will reconsider turning this horror story into nostalgia. So far, no word from Jessica Biel. It's going to be hard, though, because Jessica Biel could always go, well, I'm not playing Crystal Hefner. I'm playing a fictionalized version.
0: Yeah, but you're still, even though, I mean, by that same argument, it's a fictionalized version of Hugh Hefner, but you're still glorifying the memory of Hugh Hefner. I mean, I can kind of see both sides of it. I don't know that this is something that the world really needs, but I don't know.
1: Yeah, we'll see if anything comes of it. Guns N' Roses have been added to the lineup for the California Dream On Aerosmith and Friends comeback concerts.
0: We should have been able to see that coming because Slash,
1: Slash and Duff McKagan.
0: Duff McKagan, okay. Yeah, I knew there were at least two of the Guns N' Roses guys that were already announced to be involved in it. So now the full band is officially going to play.
1: Yes.
0: That's cool.
1: It also says that the lineup will vary by night. And final nightly lineups will be announced at or near showtime. Black Crows, Billy Idol, Tom Morello, Run DMC, Chad Smith, Jerry Cantrell, Steve Stevens are also expected to appear at one or both of these shows. So October 29th and November 1st. Would you have any interest in going to that? I didn't realize that there is still a sexual assault trial that is getting ready to happen for Steven Tyler.
0: This is the girl that he became the guardian of or whatever. Is that same?
1: Yes.
0: Yeah. Yeah. I didn't realize that hadn't been settled either. I mean, look, if they were doing that show here, I'd probably go see it, but I'm not going to fly to California for it. But I'm not.
1: Yeah.
0: At this point, I'm not that bound and determined to see Aerosmith again. But there are a lot of people that will. I mean, they did really well with that residency that they did in Las Vegas, and they had sold a bunch of tickets for that Peace Out or whatever that thing was called that they were going to do, that tour that they wound up canceling. So I'm sure these shows will do well.
1: Yeah, I'm sure they'll do great. Okay, let's take a break. We'll come back with part two of Showbiz News. We'll talk about new movies in theaters this weekend. I was kind of surprised when I saw the reviews on a couple of these movies that are hitting theaters this weekend. And then we'll talk about what you can stream at home as well in part two.
0: All right, it's coming up after the break, 7:23 at the Cat.
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1: This weekend in theaters, The Social Reckoning. Jeremy Allen White is Wall Street Journal reporter Jeff Horwitz, the guy who helped a Facebook data engineer leak thousands of incriminating documents back in 2021. Jeremy Strong is Mark Zuckerberg. And the whistleblower is played by Mikey Madison.
0: Does not have great reviews. Aaron Sorkin wrote it. Yeah, he was on The Daily Show this week talking about it. I thought it sounded kind of interesting, but...
1: I've been wanting to see this, so I was kind of bummed.
0: 59%
1: on Rotten Tomatoes. I thought it was interesting. I mean, of course, if you know how Jeremy Strong works, that he stayed in the character of Mark Zuckerberg on and off the set during the entire filming of this movie. Which is just crazy.
0: It's pretty on brand, though, for him.
1: Yeah, pretty on brand. Not shocking. Other Mommy is the other movie in theaters this weekend. That's the one with Jessica Chastain. It is getting brutal reviews, 20%. A young girl named Bella forms a relationship with a sinister entity that appears to her in the form of her mother, Jessica Chastain. Jay Duplass is also in this movie. And just like I said... Bad reviews.
0: But you're missing one other one. As far as I know, it's only showing at the Art Museum, but The History of Concrete, the John Wilson documentary, opens this weekend as well.
1: Oh, man, I thought that... So it's only playing at one theater?
0: As far as I know, it's only showing at the Art Museum.
1: Yeah, I really want to see that.
0: Yeah.
1: I can't wait for next week, too.
0: Yeah, next week is the Nathan Fielder documentary.
1: Next week I will be going to the movies.
0: And I'm going to be out of town when that opens, so I'm trying to decide, do I burn
1: cancel
0: some of my, do I burn like 3 hours of my trip to go see it? And I probably will, because I love Nathan Fielder, and I'm really excited to see it.
1: I'm trying to decide if I want to go see it at like 4 o'clock in the afternoon, since it's 3 hours, or if I just go at a normal time.
0: I would go early if it were me.
1: Yeah, I think I'm going to try. I guess technically I could go Thursday.
0: Yeah, you could see it Thursday in the afternoon, sure.
1: Yeah, I may do that.
0: History of Concrete.
1: Maybe I'll do that and review it on Friday.
0: History of Concrete has 97% from critics and 75% from the viewers. So if you like John Wilson, it's sort of like Nathan Fielder. Your mileage
1: Most
0: may vary.
1: Most people don't know who that is.
0: On whether you like them or not. How To with John Wilson was his HBO show. I think he's funny and interesting, and I like the way that he kind of just sort of meanders around through the subjects that he's following. And this is very much like a more cohesive, longer version of How To, but it's based all around, like he had to do some repairs on his driveway or something. So he went down this rabbit hole of kind of like you do. He went down this rabbit hole of different avenues of the history of concrete.
1: It sounds pretty funny. On Netflix this weekend, if you're looking for something to stream, Animals is a movie with Ben Affleck and Kerry Washington, a crime thriller.
0: Thriller.
1: Oh my gosh, I can't talk. That follows Los Angeles mayoral candidate Ben Affleck and his wife Kerry Washington as their lives unravel after their son's kidnapping.
0: I read a review of this.
1: A ransom payment.
0: They implied it was kind of a mess.
1: Yeah, but at least it's something. Yeah,
0: and you stream it at home. It's not like you're going to go spend $30 for the two of you to go see it in the theaters.
1: Right. I wouldn't get Netflix specifically to watch this movie, but if you already have Netflix. Also on Apple TV tonight, Matchbox, the movie starring John Cena as a spy trying to recover a stolen nuclear warhead with the help of his childhood friends, which include Jessica Biel and comedian Sam Richardson. Tonight on CBS, the second season premiere of Boston Blue. Also on CBS tonight, the fifth season premiere of Fire Country and the second season premiere of Sheriff Country. I didn't even know that those were all shows.
0: Well, Fire Country, I remember when it came out, that was some dude that was in jail, and they said, you can get early release, but you have to go work on this crew fighting forest fires. Sheriff Country, I'm not sure what that is, but obviously it's got to be, it's like NCIS and NCIS New York. I mean, they've got to be associated with each other, it seems like.
1: For sure. Also on Disney Plus tonight, the streaming premiere of Oasis, Don't Look Back in Anger. I'd watch that. I think that just came out a few weeks ago in theaters. Now it's already on Disney Plus. On HBO Max, the streaming premiere of The Housemaid, a psychological thriller starring Sydney Sweeney as a live-in maid for a rich couple played by Amanda Seyfried and Brandon Sklenar, a.k.a. Spencer Dutton, on the Yellowstone spinoff 1923. On Peacock tonight, the streaming premiere of Disclosure Day, starring Josh O'Connor from The Crown as a cybersecurity expert who plans to reveal proof that aliens exist. He teams up with Emily Blunt, a meteorologist who develops bizarre powers and starts speaking in an alien tongue on television. That one got kind of mixed reviews too, right?
0: It got not so great reviews. It feels like it's been a long time since that was in theaters until it's just now premiering on streaming.
1: Yeah, and that, like I said, is on Peacock. And then tomorrow night on NBC, Shane Gillis hosts Saturday Night Live, and Rosalia is the musical guest.
0: Very good.
1: So that is it for Showbiz News today.
0: Thank you, Kron. 7:31, we've got a Friday Rick and Brad Theater coming up on The Cat.
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15: Once upon a midnight dreary, while I pondered weak and weary over many a quaint and curious volume of forgotten lore, while I nodded in the hushing, suddenly there came a rushing as of someone slowly flushing water across my chamber floor. Only this and nothing more. Eagerly I wished the morrow, vainly I had sought to borrow plungers to relieve my sorrow, mops to dry the soggy floor. I slowed it down and nothing more. Ankle deep in water standing long, I stood there wheezing, panting, weeping, cursing curses that no mortal ever cursed before. As the mess was slow subsiding, my thoughts were strong to go a-riding, to dry my troubled clothes, perhaps to find a liquor store. I jumped astride my motor scooter, a big black bird screamed, Roto-Rooter!
16: And away go troubles down the drain.
17: Roto-Rooter.
16: Ah, yes, Roto-Rooter, why didn't I think of that before? 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

0: That's Van Halen. It is Rick and Brad Friday morning on the legendary KATT The Cat. Another chance to beat the box office with tickets for Stained and Seether and Huber. Huba Stank and Hinder. Or Huber. They could just play together and be Huber. Those tickets go on sale this morning. We'll give you a chance to win some next hour. We also got sports with Mark. Craig's going to join us a little bit. We'll talk about the movies this weekend and a lot of other stuff as well. So hang tight. We got a Friday Rick and Brad Theater. We'll do that after we check the traffic and the weather.
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0: Looks like a nice weekend, sunny and 90 today, tomorrow, Sunday, all the way through until Tuesday evening. We'll see a chance of rain Tuesday evening and cooler temperatures coming after that. Currently, it is 62 degrees at the Cat.
1: Right now, traffic on the Cat.
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0: Got one accident currently working. It's at Southeast 44th Street, approaching I-35. Buckle up, drive safe. That is your right now traffic on the Cat.
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0: Lincoln Park, KATT, The Cat, Rick and Brad, Radio Friday morning, 8 minutes before 8 o'clock. Today's your last day to win a trip to Mexico to a Dreams Resorts and Spa. We have the first word of the day coming up in just a couple of minutes. So if you thought that it was good news that the explosive diarrhea epidemic seemed to be waning because of the tainted lettuce and other vegetables, I got good news and bad news. The good news is that does seem to be going down a little bit. The bad news is what is on the rise is dysentery diarrhea spread through sexual contact.
1: Wow.
0: They say that dysentery infects nearly 500,000 people in the U.S. every year, causing diarrhea with blood or mucus, the hallmark of a dysentery infection.
1: Sure.
0: Stomach pain, cramps, fever, and vomiting. Scientists are learning more about why it is spreading so quickly, and it turns out that it is spread through sexual contact now. So you don't have to be on the Oregon Trail. You can get it now. They say that it can become life-threatening. This is the quote from the newspaper story. Shigella, which is the scientific name of the bacteria, Shigella is a nasty illness that causes more than uncomfortable doo-doos. It can become life-threatening by dehydrating and depleting bodily fluids, including blood, causing bacterial and septic shock.
1: Doo-doos in the news story. Nice. Very nice.
0: The bacteria spread. Boy, I hope you've not had breakfast yet. The bacteria spreads through infected poop that gets into the mouth because of ill-washed hands or swallowing tainted food or water. As few as 10 organisms is enough to get you sick. They say kids are likely to get it at schools where other kids who are just starting to learn how to do things for themselves, don't wash their hands, don't take care enough, but also sexual transmission. And then the other issue with it is becoming highly drug resistant. So not only is it spreading around more than it was, but they don't have the means to treat it that they once did because we've overused antibiotics to the point that they have become, this bug has become resistant to them. So there's a little positivity to take with you on Friday. Go get laid this weekend.
2: What are you doing this weekend?
0: Good Lord, man.
1: Beautiful.
0: It's like it is like trying to navigate your way to the Oregon coast. Come on, man. Guy trying to knock off a little extra on the weekend comes home with some sexually transmitted diarrhea.
1: It's the worst. It's the worst of all. Wow.
0: Yeah.
1: Great combination.
0: So, I mean, one more thing to work into your pregame conversation. You ever had dysentery?
1: I have STD.
0: How are you on the dysentery front?
1: Yeah.
0: So good luck. Good luck navigating the world with that. Just one more obstacle. 755 KATT FM, Oklahoma City, Rick and Brad Radio. Want to go to Mexico? Today is your last day to win one of these trips. We will give you the first of the last four words coming up on The Cat.
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10: Roto-Rooter presents The Raving. Once upon a midnight dreary, while I pondered weak and weary over many a quaint and curious volume of forgotten lore, while I nodded in the hushing, suddenly there came a rushing as of someone slowly flushing water across my chamber floor. Only this and nothing more. Eagerly I wished the morrow, vainly I had sought to borrow plungers to relieve my sorrow, mops to dry the soggy floor. I slowed it down and nothing more. Ankle deep in water standing long, I stood there wheezing, panting, weeping, cursing curses that no mortal ever cursed before. As the mess was slow subsiding, my thoughts were strong to go a-riding, to dry my troubled clothes, perhaps to find a liquor store. I jumped astride my motor scooter, a big black bird screamed, Roto-Rooter!
11: And away go troubles down the drain.
10: Ah, yes, Roto-Rooter, why didn't I think of that before? Them or comfort nevermore. Thank you.
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0: My hero from Foo Fighters, K-A-T-T, the Cat, Rick, and Brad, 8 minutes after 8. Cron, you didn't have this story in the showbiz news about Journey last night in Tulsa. I had to read about it on the internet. The Dean Castronova,
1: I
0: the drummer.
1: I missed it big time.
0: Had to be escorted out of the building because he had some sort of a medical emergency. And it was
1: the hospital.
0: Yeah, it was a question of whether they were even going to be able to play the show. And then his drum tech came out. They delayed the show by like 30 minutes. And then the drum tech came out and played for him. And there's no update on what was wrong with him. They did say later in the show that they were getting reports that he was going to be okay. But they didn't say what had happened to him. So Cron was asleep at the switch.
1: My bad. My bad. I should have brought that up.
0: The great,
1: sounds like he's going to be okay.
0: Tech, the great clarifier. My bad. There were some videos. He looked like he was pretty good. I mean, those guys hear those songs, and I would assume they could step in. I mean, that's what ZZ Top basically is, just is Billy Gibbons plus the Techs.
2: Right.
0: They should call him Big Techs. T-E-C-H-S. So yeah, we'll have more info on Monday of what happened to Dean and how he's doing. But they did get through the show
2: Dateline
0: last night.
2: Voice, Cron's Dateline voice in her head is saying maybe the tech gave them drugs.
0: Could be.
2: Maybe the tech
0: for a big break.
1: Or did he?
2: Yeah.
0: Okay. Today is the last day to qualify for a trip to Mexico. You got now 11, 2, and 6. Those are the final four words that could win you the trip. Starting on Monday. We got a chance for you to fly away to see Trans-Siberian Orchestra.

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5: 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Eagerly I wished the morrow. Vainly I had sought to borrow plungers to relieve my sorrow, mops to dry the soggy floor. I slowed it down and nothing more. 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As the mess was slow subsiding, my thoughts were strong to go a-riding, to dry my troubled clothes, perhaps to find a liquor store. 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
14: Well, it's Friday morning. Time to talk entertainment for the weekend with Craig. I saw, just blanked on his name there, Aaron Sorkin, on The Daily Show earlier this week talking about The Social Reckoning, which is the big opening this weekend. It's interesting to me. I mean, it's obvious that there is a big story to tell with this. Kind of weird, the whole story about Jesse Eisenberg, and he said that money was a disincentive to Jesse Eisenberg to want to do the film. He's just an odd cat, isn't he?
15: Yeah, so what did he mean by that? He's saying even if the paycheck was huge, it didn't matter, and he wasn't going to do it?
14: Yeah, that like the more money that they offered him, the bigger of a movie it became and the less inclined he was to want to be involved in it. Were you still working here when we had him on?
15: No.

0: Okay, I would have loved that.
1: I can't remember which movie it was that he was promoting. I really liked him. Like I always thought he was like an oddball, but I found him really engaging and normal and just a little quirky.
0: You know, I think I haven't heard him say this, but I get the feeling that I think that he did too good of a job playing that character the first time around. Social Network is one of the best films of our lifetime. I think it's really great. It holds up. I think his performance is fantastic. I think that he made him look a little too good. I think Eisenberg makes Zuckerberg look a little too good. And I think
1: you think he regrets that?
0: I think so. I think that it's hard for him not to play him sort of in a heroic way. And I think Jeremy Strong does a good job of making him just look like an absolute alien freak.
1: So considering the regard that you hold the first movie in, I have two questions. One, does this movie carry that same sort of weight? And then two, are you bothered by the fact that it is a completely different person playing an older version of the same character?
0: First of all, I don't like the movie as much. I sort of barely like this movie. It's like when Zuckerberg says in the first one, like, you have the minimal amount of my attention. It's like, I wanted this to work. David Fincher didn't return. It's Aaron Sorkin writing it and directing it. Even as much as the score, Trent Reznor and Atticus Ross did not return. Alexander Desplat is doing a very just generic orchestral score, which, okay, that, not a big deal. But it's not just the fact that Fincher's not there and he doesn't know where to put the cameras. It's all the other things that go into making a movie. It's, yeah, you have to know how to shoot it. You have to make it feel like a movie. You have to get performances out of actors. You have to know, you'd be involved in the edit. All of the things that make a movie. I don't know if Aaron Sorkin, as that whole creator, can just stand right by David Fincher. And I think something's missing from that. Also, the point of this movie, it revolves around the Facebook Files, which is a big 17-part Wall Street Journal expose that they did in 2019, 2020, about the dangers of the social media network, how it's basically promoting hate speech and rage bait, and that drives engagement more than looking at your mom's, your aunt's birthday party pictures. So that drives people to stay on the platform longer. It's detrimental to teenage kids, and they knew this, and that's basically what the movie is about. And I don't think it's as captivating as the first one, and they sort of try to get some of the January 6th insurrection stuff in here as well, but it's Aaron Sorkin sort of at his best and his worst. Like, you have some classic moments of his biting dialogue, but then also there's a lot of like unchecked Aaron Sorkin. You know, I remember talking to you about watching Studio 60 on the Sunset Strip, like, oh, this is going to be great, and there's some great things about it, and then it's
1: so
0: like,
1: wordy,
0: oh, what happened?
1: Yeah.
0: And then same thing with Newsroom, like, oh, this is great. And then it's like, oh, no, this is turning kind of cringy. And then Sports Night, oh, no, like, some of this stuff works, some of it doesn't work. So you get some of the best of Sorkin and his references to Showboat and baseball references. And it's clearly him trying to do a All the President's Men. But the content of what he's exposing isn't that damning. It's stuff that we know already,
1: yeah.
0: And so it's not that big of a hit.
1: Well, I mean, that goes without saying, because it's based on the testimony of that whistleblower lady that testified in front of Congress. What year did The Social Network come out? 14?
0: 10.
1: Oh, my God. Well, then no wonder that it was portrayed completely differently. We had no idea in 2010 what social media was going to become. So I don't think Jesse Eisenberg should feel any responsibility for what that became. I don't think that his portrayal of Jeff Zuckerberg necessarily played into the growth of social media. I think social media was something that people were inclined to want to use. They just, nobody looked beyond and saw the nefarious purposes that could be hiding around the corner. So I would almost argue that this would be a better movie for David Fincher to direct than the first one, because this does this does have more of a villain storyline to it. Then the villains were the people that wouldn't finance him, or the people that tried to take advantage of him, or, you know, the contest in trying to get this thing up and off the ground. Now it is, look at what these people, how they're monetizing you. Your entire personality has been monetized through social media.
0: It's interesting. So I think Jeremy Strong does a pretty great job of doing his version of Zuckerberg. It's completely different from what Eisenberg was doing. And I think the standout performance here is there's a section of this movie where it's like his PR team and his consulting team are prepping him for the hearing, the testimony that mm-hmm. he's giving in front of Congress. And Bill Burr shows up as sort of like a composite character of a bunch of like board members. And he's fighting with Zuckerberg about, you need to take a stance on fake news. I know you're a free speech proponent, but you cannot let this fake news happen. And then they keep going back and forth. And it finally comes down to, oh, I see what's happening. You are allowing this because you think the next presidential reign is going to look favorable on you, and that's going to be beneficial to your pocketbook. So I understand now what's happening. And Bill Burr is amazing in this. He gives like a really great like heat check 5-minute performance.
1: I saw Bill Burr in Aaron Sorkin's version. Well, his most... No, never mind. I thought Aaron Sorkin... I'm confusing two plays that I saw. Aaron Sorkin wrote the redo of To Kill a Mockingbird that I saw. I saw Bill Burr on Broadway doing Glengarry Glen Ross, which is David Mamet.
0: Amazing.
1: And he was great. There's a really good interview at RollingStone.com right now with Bill Burr talking about this movie and talking about his life and how he has evolved over the course of his life and what fatherhood has meant to him. It's really good, really enlightening. And he speaks very highly of his role in this movie, but I don't know at the time they did the interview if he had even seen the final movie. But he was like, I kind of get to be the voice of reason in this room. So what you're saying tracks with that.
0: Yeah, he's great. So by the end of the day, I mean, I'm kind of positive on it, but it's sort of like, I think the Rotten Tomatoes score is around 59%, which I think that's about where I am with it.
1: What are the scores now on Digger? Because I went to see Digger last weekend.
0: Oh, okay. Well, tell me what you thought.
1: I didn't like it.
0: What? You didn't? I thought you would dig it.
1: There were elements of it that I liked, and I was engaged with the character, but I just thought, the overall conceit of it was just sort of meandering, and the big secret, which is part of the reason that I felt compelled to want to go see it before I found out what it was, I was like, if I knew this, I don't know that it would really change my attitude about it. It was not like the ending of The Crying Game or, you know, something that makes this crazy, or a M. Night Shyamalan, what was it, Sixth Sense? Was that the I See Dead People one? It wasn't a twist like that. It was like, okay, I kind of already could tell something was up, and I knew there was a twist coming. It didn't turn out to be what in my mind I thought it would be, but I think if I'd known what it was, it wouldn't have changed my opinion at all about the movie.
0: I really thought the framing of the twist helped me, because I was really struggling that first 40 minutes of like, oh gosh, is it going to be like this the whole time? This is like,
1: I'll tell you what,
0: it'd be just a grinder.
1: I mean, this is a bit of a spoiler because I'm telling you what I thought it was and it wasn't, but it's not a spoiler for the movie. I thought he was in outer space. I thought that all this stuff had happened on Earth and he was responsible for it, and now he was living in this community in outer space because you couldn't live on Earth anymore.
0: Okay, I can see that.
1: And so then when the switch came, it wasn't what I thought it was, but it just, I don't know, it didn't really pull me in, and I thought that it was very... It was sort of pessimistic, I guess. Like the way that the movie sort of tracks and then ends, I thought that there were elements of it that were really captivating. When he's testifying in front of the European Union or whatever that group of people was, the way that was shot and his movements in that, I thought were tremendous. But I just didn't love the movie. I would give it maybe like a hard C, probably. It was all right, but it wasn't great.
0: It looks like the critical consensus is still split down the middle. It's around 50% on Rotten Tomatoes. So I think that's about a C. So it seems like you're in line with everybody.
1: You know what is not getting good scores at all? Now, not that you would expect it to, but has Jessica Chastain's career fallen to the point that she has to be in a garbage movie like this? This thing's got 17% on Rotten Tomatoes.
0: It's sad, too, because this thing had such a moment. Nobody heard about this, and it was the final trailer, or one of the final trailers before The Odyssey, when that came out in July. And that had a huge moment online. We're like, oh my gosh, this trailer's amazing. Like, what a creepy thing. This movie's going to be great. And then we lived with that for months, and then by the time the movie comes out, it is just getting trashed
1: by
0: critics.
1: It's called The Other Mommy. Does she play both mommies, like the Spectre mommy and the real mommy?
0: Yes.
1: Okay. And Jay Duplass is in it too. I like Jay Duplass, but man,
0: I know
1: nobody else seems to like this movie.
0: No, the knock on it, too many jump scares. Somebody said that there was one every couple of minutes. That's too much.
1: Yeah. Yeah, nobody wants that. And it almost becomes, you get so many that it becomes pointless to even do them. Like when there's one every 60 seconds, you just kind of get worn out with it.
0: Right.
1: So, yeah, that seems to be not worth going to see. Now, the other thing that's out this weekend, I know you haven't seen it yet, but we are finally getting, and it's, as far as I know, it's only at the Art Museum on that one screen, and it's today, tomorrow, and Sunday, and I think that's it. But the John Wilson documentary, The History of Concrete, is showing here.
0: Excited about it. I mean, we're setting up for a good little run of documentaries. We've got History of Concrete this weekend, the next weekend. Now, you see everything? I can never remember the name.
1: You can see everything. She tells him, you can see everything. So that's where the line comes from. You can see everything. It's the Nathan Fielder documentary.
0: And then also, unless it gets blocked by the new Skydance Warner Brothers Paramount Studio, the 4-hour Elon Musk documentary is scheduled for Oklahoma City next weekend.
1: Is it going to play in theaters at 4 hours long?
0: Yes.
1: I thought they would edit that before they did it wide.
0: It has an intermission.
1: Well, that's crazy. I love a documentary, but I don't know if I can sit in the theater for 4 hours and watch that.
0: Yeah,
1: even
0: it's
1: though
0: a bad
1: I want
0: call.
1: To.
0: I don't know. I that's a bold, too bold of a move for a theatrical release
1: of a documentary. Now, I have read this headline, and look, the reviews are solid, the scores are solid, but I read last night that they think that You Can See Everything may be the first documentary ever nominated for Best Picture.
0: It'd be interesting to see. It's the Academy has sort of like an old. I don't know. I'd be shocked if that were to happen. I think that's cool. But the documentary branch has a very old school, not that cool of a track record. So it would be really out of left field if that were to happen.
1: I would be surprised, too. But I did read that headline. Somebody was speculating that might happen. Okay, real quick before I let you go, I do want to talk to you about this Skydance Warner Brothers merger. This is the world that we live in. I don't like it. I haven't liked it for a long time. I think that we have less options and less choices and variety and less opportunity to save money when it comes to entertainment because of these mergers, but they continue to get them put through. I read a thing this week, and this is what I want your take on. They were talking about, was it Sony that was the last merger? Who was the last big media merger?
0: Well, Fox, Disney bought Fox.
1: That's it. 20th Century Fox and Disney. And they said that they were giving an accounting of the percentage of films, new releases that have come out. And it is significantly down. It's like 20% of what it was, or 25% or something. And this part of this merger, they said, we're not going to take anything off the release calendar for any of these entities. And the person writing the piece was speculating that there's no way that they're telling the truth with that.
0: There's
1: so
0: no way.
1: This is one more instance of any sort of new creative release is going to be minimized again. It's like one less opportunity for that, plus it's one more opportunity for them to combine these companies and charge you more money for your streaming. I don't see any way that this is a net benefit except to the people that are investing in it.
0: I know, it's a lose-lose. I was more on board if the sale of Warner Brothers was going to happen. I was more on board with what Netflix was going to do with it.
1: But even that was still going to be a similar kind of thing.
0: True.
1: It was still going to be a merger of two previously existing entities, so it was going to mean less competition.
0: Yeah, but I think worst case scenario that it's two of the big six original studios combining, Paramount and Warner Brothers. At least Netflix was kind of sort of operating in a different space, trying to get a better foot in the hold of theatrical releases. So maybe there's a little light at the end of the tunnel because David Ellison, who's now running Skydance, has fired Mike DeLuca and Pam Abdi, who have been running Warner Brothers. And it seemed like he was going to keep them and let them run the Warner Brothers branch. And that was kind of a shock when those two were fired. So now people are thinking, oh, are they just going to jump over to Netflix? And if they do that, does that completely change how Netflix operates in the space in a good way? So maybe that happens.
1: Well, one other thing that they pointed out was that one of the first things that they've done is let The Yellowstone guy. I'm blanking on his name.
0: Sheridan.
1: They've let Tyler Sheridan leave and go. I think he went to Peacock, so they let him leave Paramount. So, you know, one yet again, one more creator that's leaving this umbrella and going somewhere else. Not that he can't be replaced. The question is, will he be replaced?
0: Yeah, right.
1: All right, man. Have a great week, and hopefully we can go see that movie this weekend.
0: Let's do it.
1: All right, buddy. Talk to you next Friday.
0: See ya.
1: Thanks, bub. 8:30. We have one more chance for you to beat the box office and win tickets to see the big show we announced earlier this week. Stained, Seether, Hoobastank, and Hinder at the Paycom Center. Those tickets go on sale this morning. We have a chance for you to win tickets coming up on The Cat.
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0: Down for the floor from Local H with Rick and Brad on the cat. Stacy's on the phone. How we doing, Stacy?
1: I'm doing wonderful.
0: How's your mom look? She got
1: my
0: it going on?
1: Huh? Yeah, she does. She does.
0: Okay, just checking.
1: She definitely does.
0: Stacy's mom's got to have it going on or there's an issue. Where are you calling from?
1: To the llama. I'm calling from Oklahoma City.
0: Are you at work?
1: I was on my way home. I just dropped my husband off at work.
0: Yeah, what do you work?
1: I do. I DoorDash part-time.
0: Okay, okay. And what does he do?
1: He's a contractor, a remodeler.
0: Oh, okay, all right, very good. Well, you guys want to go to a concert? What's the last concert you went to?
1: The last concert we went to was Offspring in Dallas on my birthday last year.
0: Okay, well, happy birthday.
1: Thank you. We
0: got a pair of tickets for you to go see Stained, Seether, Hoobastank, and Hinder. Now, it's not until March, but you've got tickets before they're even on sale. It's at the Paycom Center on March the 18th of next year. 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
1: I love y'all so much. Thank you.
0: We love you. Thank you for listening and enjoy the concert, okay?
1: Yes. Thank you, Cat. Y'all are amazing.
0: Hey, Stacy, tell your mom I said what's up.
1: Oh, I will.
0: Okay. All right. See you later. We do have one more pair of tickets, even though they go on sale this morning because the show didn't get announced until Monday. We couldn't beat the box office on Monday. So we got one more pair. We will do that this coming Monday. Be listening in the 8 o'clock hour for one more chance to win those. Also starting on Monday, today's the last day to win a trip to Mexico to a Dreams Resorts and Spa. Starting on Monday, we've got a trip for you to fly away to see Trans-Siberian Orchestra. So both of those things coming up Monday morning.
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6: 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Once upon a midnight dreary, while I pondered weak and weary over many a quaint and curious volume of forgotten lore, while I nodded in the hushing, suddenly there came a rushing as of someone slowly flushing water across my chamber floor. 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

0: Ain't No Rest for the Wicked, Cage the Elephant, K-A-T-T the Cat, Rick and Brad. Def Leppard just before that. I was talking about all the stuff that we're doing next week. We got that one more pair of tickets for Stained and Seether. We got a trip to see Trans-Siberian Orchestra. We announced the Def Leppard show late in the late in the show yesterday. We got tickets to that show next week. So there's a lot of stuff you want to be here for next week right here on The Rick and Brad Show.
1: Of course, here on the cat. Coming at you. Okay, well, this is kind of interesting. What do you think about them putting 4G on the moon? On the moon?
0: Well, you never know when you might need some Wi-Fi coverage.
1: Yeah, that's one of the big stories going on. NASA and Nokia are working together.
0: Why would they do that? That's
1: 4G to the moon.
0: That's just publicity. That is just to get us to talk about it. No, there's no need to have 4G on the moon. I mean, I guess if we're eventually going to live there, but isn't that getting a little, like, we haven't built the house yet, but we're going to go ahead and have Cox Cable come by.
1: Yeah.
0: We just bought the lot, but let's go ahead and put the cable drop there.
1: Yeah, we need to go ahead and run some cable on that. But, you know, if the astronauts want to check their Instagram or something, want to load up a TikTok.
0: You know, I made that post from the moon.
1: Yeah, brother. So that's coming. Also, there's one other little bit of news that they've got a brain cap now that can actually read your mind, and there's pictures of what you actually saw and then what your brain shows that you saw. Have you seen that?
0: No need for that, Anthony.
2: No interest, yeah.
0: Nobody needs to be looking at what I'm thinking about. Come on, man.
1: Yeah. Yeah.
0: Also, so on that Wi-Fi thing, like, I can't get coverage in Midwest City, but you're going to be able to get it on the dark side of the moon.
2: Get over to the moon,
1: yeah. I know, it's amazing when your cable goes out. We'll schedule a service tech. He'll be there in 1.3 light years.
0: Yeah, they're busy putting, they're stringing some cable on the moon right now, but we'll we'll get you worked in the next month or so.
1: Yeah, he's coming from the space station, so he's halfway there.
0: Yeah, you know? Great, thank you.
1: Great. There you go.
0: 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We'll talk sports with Mark coming up in just a bit on The Cat.
3: Roto-Rooter presents The Raving. Once upon a midnight dreary, while I pondered weak and weary over many a quaint and curious volume of forgotten lore, while I nodded in the hushing, suddenly there came a rushing as of someone slowly flushing water across my chamber floor. Only this and nothing more. Eagerly I wished the morrow, vainly I had sought to borrow plungers to relieve my sorrow, mops to dry the soggy floor. I slowed it down and nothing more. 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

0: It's like, this is cool to see somebody doing this song because Chris Cornell's right. not around to do it anymore, and it is Tom Morello. But it was like, he just doesn't quite have the chops for it.
1: Oh, that's a bummer.
0: Not bad, though. Not too bad. Hey, Guthrie Haunt's going to be open for another weekend tonight and tomorrow night off Highway 77 just past the Cimarron Bridge in Guthrie. You can get your tickets and all of the info at GuthrieHaunts.com. 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But, yeah, you could get those. And then we also have some Bricktown Haunted Warehouse suite deals that are available on the suite deal page at cat.com right now. You're not going to Dallas, are you?
1: I'm not.
0: Yeah.
1: No.
0: Okay. I didn't know. No.
1: You heading down?
0: Too much trouble, man. The traffic, that's a young man's game. There was a time that I was all fired up to go down there and get in the middle of it, but those days are long gone. I don't want to fight the traffic. I've become my dad. I don't want to deal with the traffic. I don't want to have to park. I don't want, you know, all of the things I don't want to have to deal with.
1: It's funny because maybe surprisingly, I think I saw that there were only 7.5 underdogs. So I might consider it if we were, you know, had a little more game going this year. But, man, it's kind of silly right now.
0: Oh, I think Oklahoma, they certainly can stay within a touchdown. Texas is not that good. Texas had one good half, really one good quarter against Ohio State. And the rest of the time, they've kind of just, like, drug themselves along. I don't think Arch Manning is as great as everybody thought he was going to be. And they're good. They're better than OU, but I think OU's defense is good enough that they could stay in that game. The offense just can't let Texas's defense score a bunch of points off of them.
1: Yeah. Yeah.
0: So, I mean, I'll watch the game, but I'm not going to Dallas. Now, Mark is at the Bevo Bash I think they're in Marietta or Davis. I'm not sure. We'll find out.
1: He loves going to that.
0: Yeah. So, we will, we'll talk to Mark on the other side of the break and find out his thoughts on the game. OSU's got a big game this weekend, so we'll get into all of it with Mark coming up on the Cat.
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7: Roto-Rooter presents The Raving. Once upon a midnight dreary, while I pondered weak and weary over many a quaint and curious volume of forgotten lore, while I nodded in the hushing, suddenly there came a rushing as of someone slowly flushing water across my chamber floor. Only this and nothing more. Eagerly I wished the morrow, vainly I had sought to borrow plungers to relieve my sorrow, mops to dry the soggy floor. I slowed it down and nothing more. Ankle deep in water, standing long, I stood there wheezing, panting, weeping, cursing curses that no mortal ever cursed before. As the mess was slow subsiding, my thoughts were strong to go a-riding, to dry my troubled clothes, perhaps to find a liquor store. I jumped astride my motor scooter, a big black bird screamed, Roto-Rooter!

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10: Hey, Mark, how about them Cowboys?
11: They looked awful last night, man.
10: What the hell? That is unbelievable. That is the worst. I don't even know what to say. I've been worried about the Dallas defense all season long. That was embarrassing, is what it was. I mean, that was unbelievable.
11: It was on both sides of the ball. I mean, there's been a lot of breakdowns of it after the game and this morning, but they did not adjust to the blitz packages of Todd Bowles. And then defensively, they couldn't stop the run. The one play where Bucky Irving went 72 yards. Quinnen Williams looks like he's out there for just like a leisurely stroll. So they paid him a bunch of money in the off seasons to extend him. So maybe he's just,
10: they had like eight guys,
11: the fruits of his labor.
10: They had like eight guys that could have taken down Bucky Irving that got hands on him. And he just ran through every single one of them. It was like the Three Stooges or something.
11: No, it was really bad. Hey, it was bad. So they gotta get that fixed.
10: Speaking of the Three Stooges, and we'll get to the OU Texas game, but I had not seen this until this morning on whatever the embarrassing 10 of the week or whatever they call it on ESPN.
11: Yeah, not top 10.
10: How is Deion Sanders still the coach at Colorado? That play where they had seven guys on the field for the field goal attempt, and he called a timeout to correct it, and then they wound up with nine guys on the field for the field goal. Like, what's going on in Colorado? How are they putting up with that?
11: Well, I don't know. I mean, I give him credit for the hire, because at Colorado, it had just been really, really, really a bad situation. There's not a whole lot of money that they have to kind of compete in this NIL existence. So he's not going to be the coach there for much longer. And I feel bad for Deion, because he's kind of gone through a lot of health things, and I don't know that he is as focused on the job as he needs to be. So, but it is absolutely showing there.
10: You could hire a guy from Division A, and they could have 11 men on the field for a field goal try.
11: Sure.
10: I mean, that is just indicative of how not focused on the job he is. It's crazy to me.
11: Yeah.
10: Okay. OU Texas. Rick and I were just talking about this before on the other side of the break. 7.5-point favorites Texas is. Oklahoma's defense, I think, I just laid it out for him a minute ago. I don't think Oklahoma is better than Texas, but I don't think Texas is as far better than Oklahoma than they look like. Now, offensively, they're a lot better. They've got running backs. They can run the ball. But Oklahoma's defense is still really good, even though the record doesn't necessarily show that. I think Oklahoma can hang with Texas.
11: I think they can on that side of the ball, on the defensive side of the ball. This injury report is a little disturbing. You've got guys that have shown up on the injury report, like Eddie Pierre-Louis, that haven't been on the injury report, didn't get hurt in the last game that we could tell. That he's been their best lineman so far this year. If something happens and he doesn't play, they're reluctant to put any more than seven offensive linemen on the field, and that includes Michael Fasusi, who is doubtful. I don't know. I would not be surprised at all if by the end of this game there isn't complete and total outrage over this OU offense not scoring a touchdown for the third straight year.
10: Well, I think that's probably likely. That was the other caveat that I put to the thing about the defense is they can't let Texas's defense get a bunch of points on the board off of the Oklahoma offense because that could wind up letting the game get out of hand too.
11: Yeah, yeah.
10: But is that something that's fixable, the impotency of the offense? Is that something, do they have the personnel, do they have the coaching, do they have the will to fix that at this point in the season?
11: I mean, I think they have the will. It should be fixed by now. I mean, they've had an off week. I mean, if there's ever a time for the offense to look better, it's this week. There's not necessarily any rhyme or reason for turnovers other than quarterback just, you know, kind of losing poise and composure. And so you've suggested it that if there's anybody mentally that can kind of help Mateer work through some of these things, I think that would benefit him as a player. This is just sometimes you just know how these guys are going to react. I mean, this is it's basically like Roman Coliseum on the floor of the Cotton Bowl, that, you know, either if you wake up in that environment and you just forget about everything else and play, I don't know. That seems rarer to me than a guy that's going bad is going to get it fixed in that one.
10: But here's the other side of that. And you brought this up. I think you brought it up with us here on Monday. I know we talked about it on the Sports Animal this week, that if this is not the game, this is not the time, this is not the place to make a change. There are a lot of people that have just given up on Mateer, and I understand why they feel that way. But I don't think this going into this game is when you can make that change. Now, you might be able to do it at halftime. You could do it at halftime if it's bad enough, and you certainly could do it next week. But I think the quote that I've heard you say is you've got to have the personnel on the field that gives you the best chance to win, and a green quarterback that's not taken very many, if any, live snaps in a game, this is not the game that you want to throw them, to use your metaphor there, to the Lions in.
11: Yeah, no. No. Well, I mean, I would say this. I mean, there are circumstances of which if there's two, three turnovers in the first half, I mean, I don't think John Mateer is going to survive that against Texas or anybody else. So, hey, it's a great game. Nobody knows what the outcome is going to be, no matter how much we talk about it or how much we think we know. Some of the best pageantry in all of sports, not just college football. So, wild things have happened in this series before, so we'll see if the Sooners can pull one upset.
10: We have seen new quarterbacks come into this game under those circumstances that you were just talking about and stamp their passport. Like, if I remember, was it Sam Bradford that came in during an OU Texas game? Maybe it's Jason White. I know that there was, in recent memory, there was a great OU quarterback that got their start because of an injury in the beginning of the OU Texas game. So it can be done.
11: Jason White.
10: Is that who it was, Jason White?
11: Jason White, 2001 game. I mean, that was an offense that was really struggling, and that's the Roy Williams Superman game that they won 14-3. But that's the best example of that I can remember. Also, Caleb Williams came into that game and also had a great performance. But listen, you're talking about two Heisman Trophy winners. If OU has a Heisman Trophy winner on the bench here, then this coaching staff is even more inept than I think sometimes.
10: Okay, what about
11: I hate to go there? But
10: it's true. But what we have seen is a lack of judgment in assessment of talent, and we've certainly have seen an underperformance of development of talent all the way across the offensive side of the ball. And you can play the blame game with whoever you want to on that. I'm not calling any one person out in particular. I think ultimately, because he's the head coach, it's Brent Venables' responsibility, but it's an oversight role on the offense for him, and there clearly are people on the offensive side of that team that are not living up to the expectation that they should have in that job.
11: Yeah. Yep.
10: What about Oklahoma State, Central Florida? Speaking of coaches that have really struggled, Scott Frost has Scott Frost, right? I just went blank. Scott Frost, the Central Florida's coach. He struggled to develop his quarterbacks, which is kind of interesting. But any reason to think that Oklahoma State can't beat Central Florida?
11: No. And Central Florida's got a lot of injury issues. They've played well so far this year. Their two losses at Houston in a game in which they led 17-0, and then another loss to undefeated Pitt team. They do have a win over TCU, which is not bad. And so I don't really know what to expect. It's a clash of styles in this game. UCF is not going to want to run many plays. Oklahoma State is going to want to get that offense in high gear and that tempo rolling. This is one of those games that looked a little like last night's game. I mean, the Cowboys are favored by 8. You think, well, man, Dallas should win this game by 20. And so it looks a little like that to me. Is that, I don't know. Why are we looking at a 9-point spread with Oklahoma State at home against a team that it looks like that they should outclass? So I don't know. That's a good question. I mean, I something about that tells me that it could be close. But also, how's this for sitting on the fence today? Also, you would think that Oklahoma State goes ahead and wins this easily.
10: Yeah, well, they're playing in Stillwater.
11: I just talk for a minute and say I got absolutely no idea what's going to happen in this game.
10: I wasn't going to frame it that way, but, you know, if you want to call yourself out for it. I did read that College Game Day is moving inside this week because they're in Tuscaloosa for the Alabama-Georgia game. They're moving inside because of that hurricane. There are several games that the hurricane could impact, but primarily the Alabama-Georgia game, which is a huge clash of titans. They're both ranked highly. They're both unbeaten. Like, this is a massive scenario for this game. How much is the weather going to impact it, and is there one team or the other that will be less impacted by it?
11: It would seem that the less impacted team would be Georgia, who runs the ball better and has a better defensive front. I hate that the weather's going to impact this game that much, but Alabama has been really good in this game in the regular season, and then at the end of the year, Georgia's kind of rounded into form and handled them. So I know Alabama is all fired up, I mean, with this new quarterback that they have, but I do think that his game might be, you know, kind of affected by the weather a little bit more than what it would be for Georgia. But I just can't wait to watch it. I mean, I don't know about picking a winner in this game, but I think the winner does emerge as a team that's got a great, great road leading to the SEC championship game.
10: Boy, that Keila Russell is fun to watch. I was a little too high on Mississippi State. I thought playing at home they would have a chance against Alabama. He just did whatever he wanted to against them. Everything else be damned.
11: Yeah, no, he's good. He's good. He's a freshman. Doesn't mean that he's going to play every game like that. And this would be a big test against this Georgia defense. It's super experienced.
10: What other college games you got your eye on this weekend? UCLA, Oregon ought to be interesting. There's not a monster list of marquee games besides Georgia, Alabama. What are you interested in this weekend?
11: Yeah, you mentioned that one. I think that's is UCLA for real?
10: I think we're going to find
11: and
10: out.
11: Oregon's playing with their backup quarterback. I mean, that would be a great place to go win if you're UCLA. I'm really interested in Penn State and USC. There's a couple of coaches that are already dealing with some stuff. You got Matt Campbell at Penn State's lost his last two games. A lot of people had high expectations for them. And then USC going on the road is the type of game that they lose. Two losses kind of puts them almost dormy and trying to get into the college football playoff, which a lot of people thought was going to be the standard for Lincoln this year. And they just haven't proven that they're any better on defense. It's a sneaky good day. Nebraska undefeated against Indiana. This would be a over-the-hill type, over-the-hump win for Matt Rhule, where Nebraska's gotten to this point in the season undefeated a few times in the last 25 years, but it's been that long since Nebraska's been a team that we're even concerned or talking about. So that's the big new kickoff game tomorrow. And then don't forget about Mike Gundy, who's going to be working on the pregame show for TNT. Yeah, he's going to be on there tomorrow. So it's 10:30 before the Arizona-West Virginia game. So he'll be on before the show, 30 minutes, and then halftime, and then postgame. And I think he'll do a great job.
10: What do you like in the NFL? We got another game in England, which is an interesting matchup, and the Eagles are not as good as we expected them to be. The Jaguars look like they're one of the legit teams in the NFL, but the Eagles went through some turmoil this week. So what do you like in that, or what do you think about that game, and then what else do you like in the NFL this weekend?
11: I do think the Jaguars are an underrated team. I think they've got a really good chance to win the AFC because their division, the Texans, are down. The Titans are really bad. It looks like to me that's going to be 4 wins for them. And their offense, Liam Cohen, as awkward as he was with the Duval at his press conference, has got that team turned around. So I think that's a really good team. The Sunday night game is really good. You got Buffalo and the Rams.
10: Is that Sunday night or
11: that
10: Monday
11: be
10: night?
11: Good, but Monday night. My bad. Monday.
10: Yeah. The Sunday night game is the Ravens-Falcons, which is interesting for a different reason, because Lamar Jackson not going to play in that game, or is expected not to play in that game, and the Falcons have really turned it around now that Michael Penix has gotten on the field.
11: Yeah, no. He has been, I mean, he unlocked Bijan Robinson, who's had two incredible weeks.
10: Well, and that record that Bijan, they were talking about it last week because they had a primetime game last week, that he's got this crazy record of yards per carry or yards from the line of scrimmage. I don't know what it is, but it's like he's got this crazy number, better than Barry Sanders in primetime games, of rushing yards from the line of scrimmage or something like that. I mean, it's something you would not expect him. When you see the name Barry Sanders in the number two spot, it sort of puts it in perspective.
11: He in primetime games, he's averaging 147 yards rushing in 11 games. And so that's the record. That's more than Barry Sanders.
10: That's amazing.
11: So you got to keep that up, but it's pretty, yep. It's
10: all right.
11: Amazing.
10: I can't let you go without talking about this real quick. We saw the first look at the new look Thunder, and holy cow. Like, I know you weren't high on Adai Mara going into the draft. You really wanted Yaxel Lindenborg was that guy's name. You were really high on him, but holy cow. Now, I realize it's against lesser opponents. They played the Bucks and they played the Pelicans, but man, that dude looks great. And Bennett Sturts is lighting it up too.
11: Well, I don't know what happened with Adai Mara he's a young player, but between the summer league and between the exhibition season, but he has improved a bunch. As just watching the two games. I mean, and the Thunder have got him in a position of those lobs to the rim and a defensive presence that they haven't had. And so this may be another genius Presti move. I think that there's going to definitely be some times in which he looks lost out there. But through two preseason games, it's not a lot.
10: Through two seasons,
11: really good.
10: Through two preseason games, he looks like the second coming of the human highlight film. I mean, it is like one splashy play after the other. It's gotten me excited. And I know that you're right. I know there's going to be some regression, but it does show that there was a reason that they were high on those guys. So that makes me happy.
11: Yeah.
10: And we have another preseason on Monday, right? The next Thunder preseason game is Monday night. I think that's right.
11: Yeah, props to the Thunder for not scheduling a preseason game the day of OU Texas. So it's just nonsense. There's no need for that.
10: Yeah, 100%. All right, man. Have a great weekend. Enjoy Texas, and I'll talk to you on Monday.
11: All right, you got it.
10: Thanks, Mark. 9:33, we have got the Encore Rick and Brad Theater coming up on The Cat.
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0: The Other Side from Aerosmith. Rock 100.5, The Cat with Rick and Brad. 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We still have one more chance for you to win tickets. We'll do that Monday morning. You want to be here for that. 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We'll do that next week. Also, starting on Monday, your chance at a trip to see Trans-Siberian Orchestra. 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

0: Stone Temple Pilots with Rick and Brad on the Cat. 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We'll have another chance for you to win some Monday morning. Also on Monday, we have the first word that could win you a trip to see Trans-Siberian Orchestra. And we also will have tickets next week for the Def Leppard show we announced yesterday. If you don't have the new October Cat Collectible Trading Card, tonight, 7 to 9, you could go to Guthrie Haunts and get it, or tomorrow from 1 to 3 at David Stanley Chrysler Jeep Dodge in Midwest City. That'll do it for us. Thanks to Mark. Thanks to Craig. Thanks to you. Have a great weekend, and we will see you Monday morning on The Cat.
1: 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Peace.
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17: Roto-Rooter presents The Raving. Once upon a midnight dreary, while I pondered weak and weary over many a quaint and curious volume of forgotten lore, while I nodded in the hushing, suddenly there came a rushing as of someone slowly flushing water across my chamber floor. Only this and nothing more. Eagerly I wished the morrow, vainly I had sought to borrow plungers to relieve my sorrow, mops to dry the soggy floor. I slowed it down and nothing more. Ankle deep in water standing long, I stood there wheezing, panting, weeping, cursing curses that no mortal ever cursed before. As the mess was slow subsiding, my thoughts were strong to go a-riding, to dry my troubled clothes, perhaps to find a liquor store. I jumped astride my motor scooter, a big black bird screamed, Roto-Rooter!
18: And away go troubles down the drain.
17: 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There more comfort, nevermore. Thank you.
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I am Darrell Page. Thank you for tuning in with me on this Friday. What is it? 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Friday morning, yes. So every Friday morning, you know what that means. 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So you want to head over right now and get in on that latest sweet deal. 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I know you're at work, working hard. So am I. I think so, at least. 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
7: Once upon a midnight dreary, while I pondered weak and weary over many a quaint and curious volume of forgotten lore, while I nodded in the hushing, suddenly there came a rushing as of someone slowly flushing water across my chamber floor. Only this and nothing more. Eagerly I wished the morrow, vainly I had sought to borrow plungers to relieve my sorrow, mops to dry the soggy floor. I slowed it down and nothing more. Ankle deep in water standing long, I stood there wheezing, panting, weeping, cursing curses that no mortal ever cursed before. As the mess was slow subsiding, my thoughts were strong to go a-riding, to dry my troubled clothes, perhaps to find a liquor store. I jumped astride my motor scooter, a big black bird screamed, Roto-Rooter!
8: And away go troubles down the drain.
7: Ah, yes, Roto-Rooter, why didn't I think of that before? 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
13: 94 a high today, and that's going to continue on until next Wednesday with a high of 84 and chance of rain for the metro. And according to the forecast, we're supposed to have highs in the 60s and 70s starting next Thursday. And I've got to tell you what, finally, mid-October. I know this summer has been crazy. I Prevail, Green Day on the way, and getting you back to the music with Guns N' Roses.

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She is just a woman. 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Pantera on the way, some Foo Fighters, Van Halen next hour, Green Day. Dude.

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1: Hey, it's Rick and Brad. Hope you're having a great weekend. 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
8: Roto-Rooter presents The Raving. 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Only this and nothing more. Eagerly I wished the morrow. Vainly I had sought to borrow plungers to relieve my sorrow, mops to dry the soggy floor. I slowed it down and nothing more. Ankle deep in water standing long, I stood there wheezing, panting, weeping, cursing curses that no mortal ever cursed before. As the mess was slow subsiding, my thoughts were strong to go a-riding, to dry my troubled clothes, perhaps to find a liquor store. I jumped astride my motor scooter, a big black bird screamed, Roto-Rooter!
9: And away go troubles down the drain.
8: Ah, yes, Roto-Rooter, why didn't I think of that before? 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
1: I really don't think rock stars live that life that's being portrayed in the song. I think it's highly dubious. Highly dubious. Time for another national keyword, and this hour's keyword for the Dream Resort's flyaway is going to be getaway. Getaway is the keyword, and text that to 95819. Do that right now. 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More keywords are going to be on the way at 2 p.m. and 6 p.m. also. 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
8: Roto-Rooter presents The Raving. 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Only this and nothing more. Eagerly I wished the morrow, vainly I had...

0: to borrow, plungers to relieve my sorrow, mops to dry the soggy floor. I slowed it down and nothing more. 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
0: Ah, yes, Roto Rooter, why didn't I think of that before? There more comfort, never more. 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
1: Lows up until Monday are going to be in the 60s, lower 60s. Then Monday, Tuesday, and Wednesday, they're going to be in the upper 60s. And, yeah, another chance of rain is coming to the metro, and hopefully cooler temps starting next Thursday. 94 a high today, 89 tomorrow, and 91 on Sunday. Here in this morning time, with a dramatic pause, that is, ZZ Top, See They're on the way, some Red.

Sleep Token, KATT 100.5, the legendary cat. The cat's official anniversary trading cards. Are you collecting your set? If you haven't started yet, you still can. We still have cards 1 through 5. I know, 1 through 5. Actually, we have 1 through 7 of the regular set, and we are awaiting the arrival of card number 8. So tonight, head out to Guthrie Haunts, 7 p.m. to 9 p.m., and I believe Jake Daniels is going to be out there, so you can get your scare on, start your collection of anniversary trading cards. Or, if you head out there and you forget, you can head out to Midwest City tomorrow, 1 p.m. to 3 p.m. at David Stanley Chrysler Jeep Dodge, and start your collection then. So, collect, trade, rock on with the Cat's official anniversary trading cards from 100.5. 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
13: Roto-Rooter presents The Raving. Once upon a midnight dreary, while I pondered weak and weary over many a quaint and curious volume of forgotten lore, while I nodded in the hushing, suddenly there came a rushing as of someone slowly flushing water across my chamber floor. Only this and nothing more. Eagerly I wished the morrow, vainly I had sought to borrow plungers to relieve my sorrow, mops to dry the soggy floor. I slowed it down and nothing more. Ankle deep in water standing long, I stood there wheezing, panting, weeping, cursing curses that no mortal ever cursed before. As the mess was slow subsiding, my thoughts were strong to go a-riding, to dry my troubled clothes, perhaps to find a liquor store. I jumped astride my motor scooter, a big black bird screamed, Roto-Rooter!
14: And away go troubles down the drain.
13: Ah, yes, Roto-Rooter, why didn't I think of that before? 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
8: 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Only this and nothing more. Eagerly I wished the morrow, vainly I had sought to borrow plungers to relieve my sorrow, mops to dry the soggy floor. I slowed it down and nothing more. 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I jumped astride my motor scooter, a big black bird screamed, Roto-Rooter!
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23: 90s for highs throughout the weekend and into Monday. Tuesday's high is going to be 87. Wednesday, 84. And after that, we're supposed to have a high is going to be in the 60s and 70s finally. And yes, we do have more showers headed into the metro next Wednesday. So yeah, just got a couple of more days of the not quite oven-like temps, but you know. Hardy on the way, Puddle of Mud also. Def Leppard, of course, they're going to be live here in Oklahoma City at the Paycom Center on June 3rd of 2027. Can't wait to see them live. 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

Welcome to paradise. We have cookies, among other things. But mostly, we have cookies. A lot of cookies. Whatever cookie you want, we got it. I don't know if we'll have any cookies at our 50th anniversary birthday bash, but I can tell you what we will have. We're going to have the makeup, the leather heels, the fire-breathing, blood-spitting annex of the hottest, littlest band in the world. Literally. Many kisses coming to Oklahoma City in the Diamond Ballroom, November 7th. This is Saturday night. 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Alice in Chains before the end of the hour. Incubus Tool. If I can keep from stuttering, but I promise you, I did not do anything to her. Sierra Miss still hates me. She still hates me.

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I know. 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
1: All morning long, you've been hearing me tell you about the weather, and this is just going to be the same weather report. So I think at this point, I'm just starting to sound like a broken record. But hey, at least I'm not telling you we're going to be having triple digit temps. I mean, I'm thinking that that's over and done with for at least this season. According to the forecast, 60s and 70s are going to be in our future within the next 10 days. Up until that point, we've got, looks like five more days, actually, of highs in the 90s. Candlebox, Foo Fighters, Metallica on Rock 100.5 FM.

Old Jelly Roll needs a favor. KATT 100.5. Jake's in next. He's got another keyword for you for, what does he have that keyword for? Ah, the Dream Resorts Flyaway. And then another keyword at 6 p.m. And for more chances to win, head over to our website. So, yeah, get in and get yourself a luxury tropical vacation. I know, I need a vacation. Who wants to buy me a vacation? No? No takers? All right. Like I said, Jake's in next. Tom Petty on the way, and Ozzy kicking off the next hour. The Foo Fighters on Oklahoma's home for pure rock.

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you grew up in the 90s, you probably wore out a couple of those CDs, 16 Stone, Bush, and Machine Head on KATT, Oklahoma's rock station here after 2. I'm Jake. Today's the last day to get entered for the trips that we've been giving away, trip a day. Today's the 11th trip. It's a lot of, what is that, four people each trip, so 44 people. Get to go to Mexico and Dreams Resorts and Spas for free. That's pretty cool. You could be 40, 41, 42, 43. It's you plus three. 4 days, three nights. Last two keywords coming up right now is your third for today, fourth after six, with Daryl, who's filling in for Cam. But your 2 p.m. keyword is retreat. R-E-T-R-E-A-T. Retreat. Text RETREAT to 95819. You'll be in the running. It only takes one text to get entered, and you could win. People have won many times off of just one entry, so make sure you do that. And to see what I'm talking about, we always post it at cat.com and the free Cat app. So reference material there for you, including the rules if you care about those. Working on some nails, some geo, and the guns. Aerosmith coming on here in a second. Beck now. This is the Cat.

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2: Close to 90 through the weekend, air quality alert. You have breathing problems, you're suffering right now through it. It'll likely continue for the next couple of days because of the above normal temperatures. Start to cool down Wednesday, but definitely feel it and see it Thursday. There's a chance of rain Tuesday, Wednesday, Thursday of next week. And lows in the 40s next weekend. Tomorrow, wake up to 62. 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

0: About a third of the world's population lives in countries that drive on the left side of the road. Two-thirds on the right side. But only in Oklahoma do we drive on what's left of the road.
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Elective Soul on Oklahoma's Rock Station. Aerosmith starting the set. Aerosmith and Friends, the 29th of this month and the 1st of November, Hollywood Bowl, Los Angeles. And Guns N' Roses added to the lineup. There was a time when that would have been a big deal, but doesn't do anything for me. Who else? There's a big list. Saw the Black Crowes on there. Jerry Cantrell, Heart, Billy Idol, Chad Smith, Nuno Betancourt, Sammy Hagar, Slash and his band, Steve Stevens, Tom Morello. Looks pretty cool. I have no idea how much tickets are, but I can't imagine that being a cheap ticket either, though. It's KATT, Oklahoma's rock station. Jake, coming up on three, we'll plug in some new rock for you Friday afternoon. Got to mix it up a little bit. New from Ashes to New coming on as well. Days of the New Metallica deadline to get your text in. We cap it at one to make it fair for everybody, but this is for the Fayetteville show in May here in, what, 6 months? May 26th, middle of week, Wednesday, Razorback Stadium, Fayetteville, Arkansas, Limp Bizkit support, Avatar opening, and tickets still on sale. But if you have not, text M72 to 405-860-CAT. 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You get there, we'll get you in from the Cat.

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From Ashes to New, Die For You. It's their latest here on the Cat. New rock at no charge. You're welcome. Made it to 3 o'clock. I'm Jake, and we will plug in more new rock here in just a bit. And get on the latest here before you get off work today from Shinedown. Looks like In This Moment is also on the playlist. Oh, Pure Rock coming at you. And tickets went on sale this morning for Stained and Seether in Oklahoma City. A week from today, they're playing Tulsa. It's that same package, that same lineup with Hoobastank and Hinder. And those dates have gone so well that they decided to add more dates. I know Johnny's loving that because Sean, the singer in the band, has been having kids. So him and his wife stay home about half the year and then tour the other half. And, of course, this means extended touring for Sean. So I think they just had another baby. So, or earlier this year had another baby. So they're back on the road. So, it's much like Maynard with his wine, Sean with his wife and kids. You got to tour around certain periods, like after the baby is born, you know, get enough time to get settled in at home and then hit the road again. And that means Johnny's on the road. So he gets to hit record stores. You know how that goes. Stained Seether, Hoobastank, Hinder in Oklahoma City, March 18th, Paycom Center. Tickets went on sale this morning, so make sure you get your tickets for that as we get closer to the show. I know we'll be unloading that. All the info, as always, posted at cat.com and on the free Cat app. Always go to the section called Events. Everything's there. Concerts in Oklahoma City and Tulsa got you covered. Another chance to beat the box office with Rick and Brad Monday morning for listening to the Cat.

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1: Heat wave continues, rain middle of next week, cooler temperatures next weekend, lows in the 40s. Feeling the high today, 87 here in Oklahoma City, same for tomorrow and Sunday and Monday. Unseasonably warm for October. You're on the Cat 100.5, cranking out some Godsmack in this set, some Chains and Def Leppard now on the Cat.

Smack on the Cat, K-A-T-T, starting things with Def Lap. I don't know if you heard, but their 2027 tour includes Oklahoma City. Another show we have to figure out how we're going to get money to go to get tickets for that. I don't know how this even made sense, but Goo Goo Dolls are support on this, and the Struts are opening. I like the Struts. I do like some early Goo Goo Dolls stuff, but Def Leppard and Goo Goo Dolls, that's an odd pairing. They must want to get the ladies, is what I'm thinking. And that will work for the ladies, for sure. I know a lot of girls, that females that love the Struts, that's for sure. It's K-A-T-T, that show, June 3rd, Paycom Center. As the Cat welcomes Def Leppard, Goo Goo Dolls, and the Struts to OKC. Great, another rock show coming up. Sublime now, so we get closer to 4 o'clock on the Cat.

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Green Day on the Cat, Oklahoma's rock station, KATT. We'll start checking some traffic here in a minute. Also working the latest from Shinedown. And in this moment, just before 5 o'clock this morning, the latest Sweet Deal of the Week sold out. Not surprised, even though I didn't know Bellini's was still around. It's a great Italian ristorante over there. What's that, Western and 63rd? Still there. That one sold out. However, good news, if you love getting a good deal, maybe check out the Bricktown Haunted Warehouse. Still have some of those certificates available. Social Capital, great restaurant on the north side. Whiskey Riot, some of those left. 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
2: Another warm one tomorrow, Sunday and Monday, it looks like, and then we start to cool down. By the end of next week, we'll be down in the 40s for lows, so it's time to bust out the coats. If you can't handle 43 for a low next Saturday, that's what's in the forecast. So we'll get there eventually. I'm okay with 87, I suppose. Are you still using the AC? Maybe around 5 o'clock, I guess. Maybe in the car. I don't know. Tomorrow, wake up to 62. Expect the warmer temperatures to last for a couple more days. Let's get our first look at traffic.
3: Right now, traffic.
4: 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Accidents currently reported near I-40 West at I-44, Lake Hefner Parkway at Britton Road, May Avenue at Northwest 30th, Northwest 50th at Lake Hefner Parkway, and May Avenue North at Northwest Expressway. That's your look at right now traffic. I'm Jack Dever.
2: 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All right, new Shinedown ready to go. 2L, 7 3 Metallica now gets us back into the Rock of the Cat.

Shoot, if I was young again, I'd still go back and do the same thing. I'd be jumping off the Wakers post office dock on my BMX bike. Wouldn't change a thing. Shine Down 7:33. It's Rock 100.5 The Cat. Jake, in this moment, have a great new album out called Witch. We'll play the latest single in just a bit. So make sure you're in the car before 5. If you want to hear that, we'll make sure that comes on. Also, anniversary trading cards passed out a bunch of number 7s yesterday. Number 8 is on the way. It won't be here for this weekend, but should be here by Monday. So locations next week will be out and about at. You can grab number 8, 7, or 1 through 7. 1 through 8 when we have 8. There's 9 cards in the set to complete the mini posters and a couple more All-Stars coming, and then we'll wrap up the anniversary trading cards for this year. However, they're absolutely free, which is the important thing to remember. They're collectible, they're cool, and it's just another way of us saying thank you for being on the other end, celebrating 50 years of rock in Oklahoma on the radio, KATT.

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0: Tuesday mornings, Dr. Kevin Lewis from SSM Health St. Anthony joins us in studio to answer questions about your health from you and from us. 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
2: 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Accidents currently reported near I-40 westbound at I-44, Penn and Northwest Expressway, Northwest 50th at Lake Hefner Parkway, and May near Northwest 30th. Also expect major slowdowns on I-44 both ways from Grand Boulevard to Airport Road and I-40 westbound from the I-35 ramp to South Portland. That's your look at right now traffic. I'm Jack Dever.
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Mandatory Maynard, Rock 100.5, The Cat, A Perfect Circle. Starless, there's another song that they put out recently that I think's a lot better than that one. But that is, it sounds more like Mayor de Nome's APC, doesn't it? Like it was one of those songs left over after they finished up Mayor de Nome's, or, you know, when they were putting the track list together. He said, well, I don't know if this one necessarily fits on there, but it kind of does, but we won't put it on the album. We'll save it for another album one day. And that's what it feels like, even though I don't know if that's the case, but definitely got that vibe going to it. There's another APC song out there too. That's pretty cool. A little Mandatory Maynard here for your Friday after work. Just trying to get home, looking for something to do tonight. Here's a good thing going on. Chance to check out Oklahoma's only super haunt. And I mean super in that, the time it'll take to go through it is definitely worth the money, and the things that are available to you to keep you occupied while you're waiting to take all that time to go through it is what Guthrie Haunts is. Outdoor Midway, and of course the haunt itself, take you a while to get through it, and of course for the money, it's the best bang for the money for sure. Open every Friday and Saturday night, so that includes tonight. 7 o'clock, the box office opens, or you can buy your tickets in advance at GuthrieHaunts.com, and we'll be out there later on tonight from 7 to 9 with some Cat 50th Anniversary Rock King posters and some Cat Anniversary trading cards. So look for us up there, and we'll get you hooked up. And, of course, check out Guthrie Haunts tonight with the Cat.

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2: Warm over the weekend and a start next week, and a cold front and rain coming Tuesday, Wednesday, Thursday, and cold next weekend. First real cold front of fall in October will hit us next weekend, but not this weekend. Enjoy the last warm weekend before the weather really starts to change. All right, another look at cat traffic.
3: Right now traffic.
4: 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Just one accident reported near Northwest 50th and Lake Hefner Parkway, but expect slowdowns on I-44 both ways from Grand Boulevard to Airport Road, I-40 westbound from Western Avenue to MacArthur Boulevard, and I-35 southbound from 15th Street to 12th Street in Moore. That's your look at right now traffic. I'm Jack Dever.
2: 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Afternoon traffic jam continues. Falling in Reverse, ready to go. Nirvana on the playlist, Oh Pure Rock, and Thinking Pink now on the cat.

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2: Yeah. I wake up every morning with my head up in a daze. I'm not sure if I should say this, but I'll say it anyway. Everybody tries to tell me that.

I think I'm going nowhere like a rat trapped in a maze. Every wall that I knock down is just a wall that I replace. I'm in a race against myself, I try to keep a steady pace. How the will I escape?

Ah, nice. Pink and Blink in the same set. Rock 100.5 The Cat, the afternoon traffic jam. Jake. Daryl filling in for Cam. He's on after six. Your last keyword that could win you a all-expense-paid trip for four, all-inclusive. Four people. 4-day, 3-night to Mexico and Dreams Resorts and Spas. That one keyword could score you a free trip. So make sure you're listening after six. If you have to fire up the Cat app and go from the car to the house and listen for that keyword to text in, then do that. Daryl's got your keyword after six. Steve Gorman later on tonight. If you can't sleep, crank it up with Steve and the Cat, and you will be rocked, and we will continue to rock you. The afternoon traffic jam here on Rock 100.5, The Cat.

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2: 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Still just one accident reported near Northwest 50th and Lake Hefner Parkway, which is no longer causing slowdowns, but continue to expect slowdowns on I-44 both ways from Grand Boulevard to Airport Road, I-40 westbound from Western Avenue to MacArthur Boulevard, and I-35 southbound from 15th Street to West Indian Hills Road in Moore. That's your look at right now traffic. I'm Jack Dever.
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I am Daryl Page. Thank you for tuning in with me on this Friday evening. 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
2: Right now, traffic.
3: Taking a look at your right now traffic. No more accidents causing slowdowns, but continue to expect slowdowns on I-44 both ways from Grand Boulevard to Airport Road and I-35 southbound from 15th Street to West Indian Hills Road in Moore. That's your right now traffic. I'm Jack Dever.
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1: 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Also, for an extra chance to win, head over to cat.com. Pure Rock on the way for your Friday evening. Weezer, Guns N' Roses, some Godsmack also. Journey on 100.5.

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1: Right now traffic.
2: Taking a look at your right now traffic. No more accidents causing slowdowns, but continue to expect slowdowns on I-44 both ways from Grand Boulevard to Airport Road and I-35 southbound from 15th Street to West Indian Hills Road in Moore. That's your right now traffic. I'm Jack Dever.
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Weezer 100.5 KETT, our illustrious president, has signed an executive order saying whoever listens, plays on the radio, streams Rush is going to be deported to Canada. And since Rush is a Canadian band, you might as well include Nickelback. 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